What is up, y'all? Happy Friday Eve. I've taken to calling Thursdays that from now on. What do you think? Should we stick with it, or should we ditch that one?

What's up, y'all? It's Ritter. Turns out a lot of us are still afraid of the dark. And fellas, you're more likely to be the one sleeping with the lights on. Mm-hmm. Gonna talk about the spooky stats next.

0: All right, y'all. 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
1: Are you afraid of the dark? Like the things that bump in the night still scare you? And I'm going to throw this one out there. It's actual facts, y'all. Fellas, you're more likely than the ladies to sleep with the lights on. Admit it.
2: Yeah.
1: And keep a stuffed animal around. 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It's just a comfort thing.
3: 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It's Luke Bryan. 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
8: Tonight, skies stay partly cloudy with late-night lows near 55. Tomorrow, rain moves in with about a quarter inch of accumulation, highs climbing to 66, and east winds around 10. Tomorrow night, more rain arrives, this time around 2 inches worth, with lows settling into the upper 50s and east winds near 15. Then on Saturday, look for steady rain, 1 to 2 inches of accumulation, with highs reaching the upper 60s.
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All right, just curious here. It's Ritter. Are you excited to think about Halloween, or are you just ready to look past it and already onto Christmas? Because I was in a store the other day, and I feel like that's their attitude. Yeah, there's like little Halloween stuff, and then Christmas displays already up.

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3: Tonight, skies stay partly cloudy with late night lows near 55. Tomorrow, rain moves in with about a quarter inch of accumulation, highs climbing to 66, and east winds around 10. Tomorrow night, more rain arrives, this time around 2 inches worth, with lows settling into the upper 50s and east winds near 15. Then on Saturday, look for steady rain, 1 to 2 inches of accumulation, with highs reaching the upper 60s.
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0: overnight could bring around 2 inches of accumulation, lows dropping to the upper 50s with east winds at 15. Saturday keeps the rain going, with another 1 to 2 inches possible and highs climbing into the upper 60s.
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4: Tonight brings cloudy periods with lows near 55. Tomorrow, rain looks likely. Close to a quarter inch expected. Highs in the mid-60s with east winds around 10. Rain settles in for the overnight. And steady rain tomorrow night could bring around 2 inches of accumulation. Lows dropping to the upper 50s with east winds at 15. Saturday keeps the rain going with another 1 to 2 inches possible and highs climbing into the upper 60s.
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8: Tonight brings cloudy periods with lows near 55. Tomorrow, rain looks likely. Close to a quarter inch expected. Highs in the mid-60s with east winds around 10. Rain settles in for the overnight. And steady rain tomorrow night could bring around 2 inches of accumulation. Lows dropping to the upper 50s with east winds at 15. Saturday keeps the rain going with another 1 to 2 inches possible and highs climbing into the upper 60s.
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0: 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Here's Monsi Bolaños.
1: The Buffalo Bills put on a show against the Lions at their new Highmark Stadium, and it started out like this.
2: James Cook right behind Allen under center. First and goal from the one. They push it over the left side, and he looks to be over the goal line. He is. Josh Allen in for a one-yard touchdown run, and the Bills are on the board first.
1: Bills radio network on the call. They ended up beating the Lions 41-31. Josh Allen threw for 248 yards and three touchdowns. He also had two rushing touchdowns. The Bills only punted twice in this entire game. In Major League Baseball, the Astros topped the Royals 6-2 and the Rangers lost to the Red Sox 4-3. So Houston is back at the top of the division and has a one-game lead. The White Sox held on 3-1 against the Tigers and moved back into first place with Cleveland in the division, and Chicago holds the tiebreaker.
3: Tonight brings cloudy periods with lows near 55. Tomorrow, rain looks likely. Close to a quarter inch expected. Highs in the mid-60s with east winds around 10. Rain settles in for the overnight, and steady rain tomorrow night could bring around 2 inches of accumulation. Lows dropping to the upper 50s with east winds at 15. Saturday keeps the rain going, with another 1 to 2 inches possible and highs climbing into the upper 60s.
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1: 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Reedsburg. Baraboo. Wisconsin Dells. Austin. From the Fox Sports Studios in Los Angeles. Here's Monsi Bolaños.
2: The Bills and the Lions kicked off week two of the NFL, and Josh Allen put on a show.
3: There's the snap. It's a blitz. Allen back to pass. Gets rid of it. Looking deep down the middle. Wide open is Josh Palmer, who's going to go for a 43-yard touchdown.
2: 97 Rock Bills Radio Network on the call. They defeated the Lions 41-31. Allen threw for 248 yards and three touchdowns. He also had two rushing touchdowns, and James Cook had 21 carries for 135 yards and a touchdown. Rams defensive tackle Aaron Donald was a full participant in practice on Thursday. The team is hopeful that he will play Monday night against the Giants. In baseball, the Astros topped the Royals 6-2 and the Rangers lost to the Red Sox 4-3. Houston now has a one-game lead over Texas for the division, and the White Sox held on 3-1 against the Tigers, moving back into first place with Cleveland.
4: Overnight, skies stay mostly cloudy with a low of 55. Rain moves in today, with close to a quarter inch possible and highs approaching the mid-60s, while east winds run around 10 miles per hour. The rain sticks around into the night, adding up to about 2 inches, with lows dropping to the upper 50s and winds shifting east at 15.
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1: The Bills and the Lions kicked off week two of the NFL, and Josh Allen put on a show.
2: Here's the snap. It's a blitz. Allen back to pass, gets rid of it, looking deep down the middle, wide open is Josh Palmer, who's going to go for a 43-yard touchdown.
1: 97 Rock Bills Radio Network on the call. They defeated the Lions 41-31. Allen threw for 248 yards and three touchdowns. He also had two rushing touchdowns, and James Cook had 21 carries for 135 yards and a touchdown. Rams defensive tackle Aaron Donald was a full participant in practice on Thursday. The team is hopeful that he will play Monday night against the Giants. In baseball, the Astros topped the Royals 6-2, and the Rangers lost to the Red Sox 4-3. Houston now has a one-game lead over Texas for the division, and the White Sox held on 3-1 against the Tigers, moving back into first place with Cleveland.
3: Overnight, skies stay mostly cloudy with a low of 55. Rain moves in today with close to a quarter inch possible and highs approaching the mid-60s, while east winds run around 10 miles per hour. The rain sticks around into the night, adding up to about 2 inches, with lows dropping to the upper 50s and winds shifting east at 15.
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0: white and blue collar country. 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WNFM, Reedsburg, Baraboo, Mauston, Wisconsin Dells.
1: President Trump says he's approaching a major crossroads in the Iran war. He spoke to Axios ahead of a planned meeting next week with leaders from six Gulf countries on the sidelines of the UN General Assembly in New York. Trump said he's deciding whether to restart attacks or bring the conflict to a close. The Kennedy Center is being ordered to give at least 30 days' notice before any major renovations or demolition. This comes after President Trump threatened the National Cultural Center could be torn down if his name isn't allowed to be displayed on it. Some of music's biggest names will be in Las Vegas this weekend for the iHeartRadio Music Festival. BTS, Benson Boone, Cardi B, Snoop Dogg, Muse, and Major Lazer will be among the acts hitting the stage Friday and Saturday. Both nights will stream on Disney Plus and Hulu starting at 10:30 p.m. Eastern. The Bills put together a dominating performance to kick off week two of the NFL season. The team tamed the Lions 41-31 on Thursday Night Football in a memorable stadium unveiling. I'm Tammy Trujillo.
2: Overnight, skies stay mostly cloudy with a low of 55. Rain moves in today with close to a quarter inch possible and highs approaching the mid-60s, while east winds run around 10 miles per hour. The rain sticks around into the night, adding up to about 2 inches, with lows dropping to the upper 50s and winds shifting east at 15.

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1: I'm Nicole Heslop with the Great Lakes Ag Report. I'm Brownfield. Changes within the drone industry are impacting farmers. Brownfield's Jared White reports.
2: Laura Blyle with the U of I Research Park says despite continued uncertainty around federal funding for ag research, much of the industry continues to move ahead in attempting to find answers for agriculture's ongoing challenges.
3: We all need to do more with less. Our research park really serves as a way to harness a lot of that problem-solving capabilities and hopefully create some sustainable solutions.
2: She tells Brownfield current projects range from genetic plant trait research to sustainable aviation fuel and more.
3: Drones seem to be back. Really AI in general, really harnessing its power and seeing how it can truly impact how we eat and how we manage farms is a topic that's not going to go away anytime soon.
2: Blyle says industry investment and student engagement into research remains high, which bodes well for agricultural innovation. I'm Jared White for Brownfield.
1: Meanwhile, narrow margins and lower commodity prices have many farmers looking at ways to improve their bottom line. Wisconsin farmer Adam Bauman says he plans to further diversify his crop mix this year.
4: We're going to expand our edible beans that we're doing.
1: Indiana farmer Kevin Caleb says finding products that make his farm more efficient has been crucial to his operation.
5: Anytime you can find products that can save you some money, you have more chances to survive the $4 corn with the high nitrogen cost, the high fertility prices, high seed corn prices.
1: And Illinois farmer Monty Bynes tells Brownfield, no-till is not enough to build soil health, and he's encouraging growers to consider more regenerative practices.
6: We integrated cover crops, high diversity cover crops, looked more at integrating livestock, bringing livestock back to the land, and are doing all these things with the focus of how can we improve soil health, how can we diversify profitability opportunities.
1: I'm Nicole Heslop with Brownfield.
7: Overnight, skies stay mostly cloudy with a low of 55. Rain moves in today with close to a quarter inch possible and highs approaching the mid-60s, while east winds run around 10 miles per hour. The rain sticks around into the night, adding up to about 2 inches, with lows dropping to the upper 50s and winds shifting east at 15.
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0: 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WNFM, Reedsburg, Baraboo, Wisconsin Dells, Mauston.
1: The first court appearance for the woman accused of causing a deadly Los Angeles Metro bus crash that preceded a fatal news helicopter crash has been postponed for medical reasons. Authorities say 36-year-old Bailey Lynn Rios drove her SUV the wrong way, ran a red light, and crashed into a Metro bus on Tuesday. Her arraignment is now expected for Friday morning. The White House is withdrawing its nomination for Lance Schroyer to be the next ICE director. Scott Carr has more.
2: The former Marine and Oklahoma State Trooper had been picked by Homeland Security Secretary Mark Wayne Mullen. Schroyer was among a handful of other nomination withdrawals listed on the White House website Thursday. Schroyer's nomination had appeared to have stalled in the Senate. A confirmation hearing had yet to be scheduled. In Washington, I'm Scott Carr.
1: And an F-16 pilot is said to be conscious and alert after their plane crashed in northern Michigan. The crash happened Thursday afternoon in Blair Township, about 2 hours north of Grand Rapids. I'm Mark Mayfield.
3: Overnight, skies stay mostly cloudy with a low of 55. Rain moves in today with close to a quarter inch possible and highs approaching the mid-60s, while east winds run around 10 miles per hour. The rain sticks around into the night, adding up to about 2 inches, with lows dropping to the upper 50s and winds shifting east at 15.
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1: Dairy farmers expanding access to dairy foods for families in need. I'm Erin Anderson with the Brownfield Dairy Update. Florida dairy farmers are helping strengthen food security in underserved communities across the state. Teresa Moran Weeb, Vice President of Health and Wellness, says Dairy Nourishes Florida is helping expand access to fresh dairy foods for families in need.
2: Dairy provides high-quality protein and 13 essential nutrients that many families don't get enough of. Making milk, cheese, and yogurt available through food banks helps people put healthier, more nutritious meals on their tables.
1: She tells Brownfield the program is part of a larger industry-wide effort to increase access to locally produced dairy.
2: The mission really is to ensure that every visit to a Florida food bank includes access to nourishing dairy foods for all communities while building trust in dairy.
1: Weeb says the partnership with food banks and processors is creating new opportunities for dairy producers to help meet demand across the food supply chain. The statewide initiative is modeled after the Dairy Nourishes Michigan program. Cash dairy prices were mixed Thursday at the Chicago Mercantile Exchange. Dry weight was up 1 to 77 and a quarter. One sale was reported at 77. 40-pound cheese blocks were down 1 to 142 and a quarter. No sales were reported.

0: it. Cheese barrels were unchanged at 145 and a quarter. No sales were reported. Butter was down 1 to 134 and a half. 6 sales were reported, ranging from 134 and a half to 135. Non-fat dry milk was unchanged at 205. 1 sale was reported at that price. I'm Erin Anderson with the Brownfield Dairy Update.
1: Overnight, skies stay mostly cloudy with a low of 55. Rain moves in today, with close to a quarter inch possible and highs approaching the mid-60s, while east winds run around 10 miles per hour. The rain sticks around into the night, adding up to about 2 inches, with lows dropping to the upper 50s and winds shifting east at 15.
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0: Country 104.9 WNFM. Welcome to Mike in the Morning for this Friday, our 18th day of September. Yeah, we've got lots of good stuff coming your way today. We're going to get you some info here to start our morning out here. We have our Wisconsin Ag News headlines coming your way. And, of course, our weather. You be careful driving out there today. The fog is really thick in spots out and about. All right, yeah, take your time. It's supposed to be partly cloudy. You can't tell until you get into a clearing there. It's 59 out there to start this morning. And cloudy skies throughout the day, 67 with east winds at 5 to 10, and showers starting probably after 4. Yeah, and then it'll rain probably all the way through to Monday. I don't know. We've got a flood warning, or a flood watch, excuse me, coming out tonight and going into Saturday afternoon. All right, so yeah, beware of that if you're in one of those areas that may produce high water. I've got music. Yeah, we'll do some of that too today. And of course, I'm going to sign people up here to have a shot at winning some Luke Bryan tickets. So stick around. We'll keep you informed and keep you in tune. Oh, the tune part. I better get some, right? Kelsey Ballerini and Keith Urban, they are coming your way on Country 104.9 WNFM.
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5: I'm Nicole Hasliff with Ag Headline News from Brownfield. USDA's Undersecretary for Farm Production and Conservation says more than 30 million new base acres have been added to this year's crop safety net programs.
6: It's been over 20 years since we've had any kind of an opportunity to add base acres. We're farming differently now. We're growing more crops in some states than we ever did in the past.
5: An ag economist says the latest trade dispute between the U.S. and Canada could create new challenges for ag equipment manufacturers. Ian Sheldon with Ohio State University tells Brownfield.
7: Companies like John Deere have been facing reduced investment by farmers over the last 2 or 3 years. It's already been hurt by the tariffs that are affecting aluminum and steel. I think they're just going to pile pressure on that industry.
5: A cow-calf producer is voicing her concerns about beef imports to members of Congress. I'm Nicole Haslip with Brownfield.
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11: Rain moves in today, with about a quarter inch possible. Temperatures climbing into the mid-60s and east winds at 10. Overnight, that rain sticks around and picks up steam, with about 2 inches of accumulation likely, and an isolated thunderstorm possible. Lows settling into the upper 50s and east winds at 15. Then tomorrow, rain becomes increasingly likely, with an inch to an inch and a half expected and highs reaching the upper 60s.
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Well, we've been telling you all week long here that we have teamed up with Energy Services Incorporated, and we are going to be handing out pairs of tickets to go see Luke Bryan's Word on the Street tour with his very special guests, which include Drew Baldridge, Lauren Watkins, Ray Lynn, and DJ Rock. 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Do that. 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And I don't know if they're going to draw this weekend or early next week. All right. 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

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Oh, let's see here. Wajawa Weekend. Yes, coming through the Dells this morning. And boy, I think just about every street is blocked off. There are tents out there with all these different organizations, and there's raffles, and there's going to be sidewalk sales and food all over the place. It's just going to be a party. And of course, it all caps off this coming Sunday afternoon, 1:30, with a huge parade. You can go to wajawa.com and you'll see all the things that are going to be going on here for the next few days. All right, it starts today, so come on out and have a good time. Jake Owen, Luke Combs on Country 104.9 WNFM.

0: Country 1049 WNFM with Jake Owen. I've got an information break lined up for you, and this will include our morning Wisconsin agribusiness news. Got some few other good things in there for you. We'll have our weather, which is, sounds like it's going to be getting a little soggy here as time wears on today. I have Ella Langley. I've got a note about that girl. Blake Shelton and Zach Topp. They're coming up on Country 104.9 WNFM.
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4: I'm Nicole Heslip with Agribusiness News. I'm Brown Field. You've heard about the elite genetics and advanced agronomic performance, but did you know that Pioneer Brand Z-Series soybeans have proven yield advantages over competitors? Plant Pioneer. USDA's Undersecretary for Farm Production and Conservation says more than 30 million new base acres have been added to this year's crop safety net programs. Richard Fordyce tells Brownfield.
5: It's been over 20 years since we've had any kind of an opportunity to add base acres, really, to farms. We're farming differently now. We're growing more crops in some states than we ever did in the past.
4: He says there is a prorated reduction for the agriculture risk coverage and price loss coverage programs because eligible acres exceeded what Congress allocated as part of the Working Families Tax Cuts Act.
5: The crop that's out there right now, in some cases, probably even harvested. The sign-up for the enrollment for the 2026 crop started September 16th and runs through December 11th.
4: An ag economist says the latest trade dispute between the U.S. and Canada could create new challenges for ag equipment manufacturers. Ian Sheldon with Ohio State University tells Brownfield.
6: Companies like John Deere have been facing reduced investment by farmers over the last 2 or 3 years. It's already being hurt by the tariffs that are affecting aluminum and steel. I think are just going to pile pressure on that industry.
4: Canada recently implemented 50% retaliatory tariffs on steel, aluminum, and iron products going into the U.S. Sheldon says tighter margins are forcing farmers to think outside of the box.
6: Look at maintaining existing equipment, maybe share equipment or contract out.
4: A cow-calf producer is voicing her concerns about beef imports to members of Congress. Ellie Tout joined members of the Minnesota Farm Bureau during the recent legislative fly-in in Washington, D.C.
7: My big push was the talk about beef imports. As a beef cow-calf producer, in the fall, I should be making my decisions about what heifers I keep back and what I sell. And is that we're a national low for the cattle herd in America right now. I can't keep heifers back now with beef imports coming in and lowering our prices.

0: She tells Brownfield there was a lot of support from lawmakers. And the Propane Education and Research Council says some farmers are looking for alternative fuel sources to reduce energy input costs. Mike Newland says propane has remained relatively stable over the last 2 years.
1: Somebody said, I'll bring you all you want for $1.49. And I know some other ones were filling guys under contract for $1.15 to $1.20. Pump price on diesel, $6+.
0: He tells Brownfield the cost savings could help pay for diesel engines that need to be upgraded. I'm Nicole Heslip with Brownfield.
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5: Rain moves in today with about a quarter inch possible. Temperatures climbing into the mid-60s and east winds at 10. Overnight, that rain sticks around and picks up steam, with about 2 inches of accumulation likely, and an isolated thunderstorm possible. Lows settling into the upper 50s and east winds at 15. Then tomorrow, rain becomes increasingly likely, with an inch to an inch and a half expected and highs reaching the upper 60s.
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Country, 1049 WNFM, Ella Langley. During a recent show in Newark, New Jersey, Ella told fans that she was just left speechless by all the CMA nominations. Ella just tied the record for the most nominations in a single year by a female artist. She's got nominations for Entertainer of the Year, Female Vocalist of the Year, Album of the Year, and several song and video categories as well. She told the crowd, quote, "God has been good to me." And she thanked the fans for being along for the ride. Ella Langley. Yeah, I got a feeling she'll do well. John Party, Brantley Gilbert, and let's see, we'll put in Morgan Wallen and Travis Tritt. Let's keep the music rolling on Country 104.9 WNFM.

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1: 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John Party bringing us to the 6 o'clock hour on Mike and Morning. Nice to have you along here for this Friday. Getting you ever closer to the weekend. Boy, we've got a ton of things going on, too, around the area. Fill you in with a few of those. And right now, we're getting ready for our morning livestock report. We'll have our morning weather details. And a reminder for you, it is foggy around the listening area this morning. You beware if you're getting ready to venture down the road. All right, might put you a little behind. Just take your time. And keep your, well, you got to have your lights on. It's dark out there. All right. And when do we, oh, we're changing our time, too. That'll be coming up November 1st. So we still got a whole month away here. Month and a half. All right. Literally. Shibuzi and Jelly Roll, Corey Kent. I have them and a whole lot more coming your way this morning on Country 104.9 WNFM.
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6: 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I'm Megan Grebner with the Brownfield Livestock Market Report, brought to you by the Propane Education and Research Council. 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There was a light round of direct cash cattle trade reported Thursday. Dress deals in Nebraska were marked at $350. That's fully steady with the previous week's weighted average basis. Still no business out of the South, but bids were floated at $220 live in Kansas and $224 in Texas. At the Hub City Livestock Market in South Dakota, the best test was on steers, 950 to 999 pounds. Those were $10 to $12 higher. Steers 1,000 to 1,099 pounds were $20 to $24 higher. Heifers were not well tested. The USDA says demand was good to very good for yearlings. There was another large offering of yearlings with several long strings off grass, along with loads coming out of yards. Flesh was moderate to heavy for cattle coming out of yards. Grass cattle were light to moderate flesh. Quality varied from plain to attractive. Medium and large one feeder steers, 905 to 934 pounds, brought $347.50 to $352. Box beef was sharply lower with light demand for moderate offerings. Choice down 366 at $372.15. Select was 269 lower at $351.88. Estimated cattle slaughter was 102,000 head. Cash hog prices were not reported Thursday. There were just a handful of negotiated purchases. The cash hog market has struggled with consistent movement. Demand remains crucial to the market. And while there have been some bright spots in some aspects of both global and domestic demand, there are still lingering concerns around long-term strength. The five-day rolling average for barrels and gilts at the National Daily Direct is 83.70. It's

0: 83.16 for the Iowa, Minnesota, and 83.17 for the Western Corn Belt. Pork values close higher, up $1.19 at 87.54. Butts, picnics, and hams were up sharply, and estimated hog slaughter was 488,000 head. At the CME, live and feeder cattle were lower, watching direct business develop, waiting for Friday's on feed report from the USDA, and lean hog futures were mostly lower on spread trade. I'm Megan Grabner for Brownfield.
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5: Rain moves in today, with about a quarter inch possible. Temperatures climbing into the mid-60s and east winds at 10. Overnight, that rain sticks around and picks up steam, with about 2 inches of accumulation likely, and an isolated thunderstorm possible. Lows settling into the upper 50s and east winds at 15. Then tomorrow, rain becomes increasingly likely, with an inch to an inch and a half expected and highs reaching the upper 60s.
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Country 104.9 WNFM Shaboozy and Jelly Roll. So, what's happening around the listening area? Oh, my heavens, there's so much. I was talking about Wijawa last hour, and Wisconsin Dells, you're going to have to get used to navigating through the back roads there, the side streets, I guess. Yeah, there's a lot going on here. There are tents up and down the street there. There's going to be sidewalk sales inside stores, tents there with beverages there, adult and soft, and food all around. So have yourself a good time there. Also, tonight, I'm hoping this will all go on. The 5 to 9 is the Baraboo Young Professionals Baraboo Night Market. Yeah, food trucks, live music.

Jersey craft beer and beverages, one-of-a-kind shopping event for you there as well. So, yeah, just a couple of the many things happening around the area. Ella Langley and Russell Dickerson are happening right now on Country 104.9 WNFM.

0: Country, 104.9 WNFM, Ella Langley, Loving Life Again. Did I tell you that Ella is up for a record? No. Yeah, I did. Right now, Tom Dineen wants to do a little talking. All right, in just a minute, we'll have him give you a preview of some of the area news stories he's putting together for you today. We'll have our Wisconsin Ag News headlines. We'll have our morning weather, which right now is going to be very foggy there for a while, so do be careful. Tyler Hubbard and Kid Rock will be starting us back to music once again on Country 104.9 WNFM.
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2: I'm Nicole Hasleff with Ag Headline News. I'm Brownfield. USDA's Undersecretary for Farm Production and Conservation says more than 30 million new base acres have been added to this year's crop safety net programs.
3: It's been over 20 years since we've had any kind of an opportunity to add base acres. We're farming differently now. We're growing more crops in some states than we ever did in the past.
2: An ag economist says the latest trade dispute between the U.S. and Canada could create new challenges for ag equipment manufacturers. Ian Sheldon with Ohio State University tells Brownfield.
4: Companies like John Deere have been facing reduced investment by farmers over the last 2 or 3 years. It's already being hurt by the tariffs that are affecting aluminum and steel. I think are just going to pile pressure on that industry.
2: A cow-calf producer is voicing her concerns about beef imports to members of Congress. I'm Nicole Haslip with Brownfield.
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8: Rain moves in today, with about a quarter inch possible. Temperatures climbing into the mid-60s and east winds at 10. Overnight, that rain sticks around and picks up steam, with about 2 inches of accumulation likely, and an isolated thunderstorm possible. Lows settling into the upper 50s and east winds at 15. Then tomorrow, rain becomes increasingly likely, with an inch to an inch and a half expected and highs reaching the upper 60s.
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Country 1049 WNFM, Tyler Hubbard and Park. Well, good time as any to get folks signed up here for a shot at winning some tickets to go see Luke Bryan's Word on the Street tour. Yes, we've teamed up with Energy Services Incorporated, and we're giving you a chance to get one of those pairs of tickets. His show is Saturday, September 26th at Alpine Valley Music Theater, and he's got a lot of special guests there, including Drew Baldridge, which we played here several

several times. 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

0: Country 1049 WNFM, Darius Rucker and Wagon Wheel. I had a sheet here this morning. I was just looking. I printed off country covers that are better than the original. This, some of this is a little debatable, but Darius Rucker doing Wagon Wheel, originally done by Old Crow Medicine Show. I like them both, all right? Yeah, they're good. Old Crow Medicine Show, maybe a little more so. And another one was Tennessee Whiskey by Chris Stapleton. And I remember the George Jones version, but David Allen Coe did a version of that as well. So Chris did a good job on it. I'll give him that. Area Sports with Tom Demeen is on the way for you. We'll have our morning weather again. It's going to be a little foggy there for a bit. Be careful. Then it's Taylor Swift, John Morgan with Jason Aldean, and Little Big Town on Country 104.9 WNFM.
1: 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Again, that's the John Garota First Estate live auction.

0: week on Tuesday. It's located near Leland, and we're starting at 9 a.m. On Thursday is our September Farm and Construction Auction, ending at 9 a.m. That catalog is open and posted for bid. 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
2: 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Week 5 of the high school football season got underway last night with a handful of games. In the Mississippi Valley Conference, Baraboo suffers a loss in Onalaska 42-6. Sparta came from behind to Niptoma 28-27, while La Crosse Logan outscored La Crosse Central 37-29. Tonight, Reedsburg at home with Holman. In the South Central, Wisconsin Dells at home with Ripon, Mauston at Berlin. In the Capital, Portage travels to Edgerton. Last night in the Scenic Bluffs Conference, Royal ran away from New Lisbon 48-28, Bangor blanked Nisida 43-0. Tonight, Hillsboro hosts Cashton. Tomorrow, Ithaca Weston at home with Brookwood. On the volleyball floor, from the Badger small, Reedsburg swept Portage. For the Beavers, Aubrey Matthews with 10 digs, Victoria Powell 11 assists. From the South Central, Mauston a 3-1 winner over Berlin. Caroline Marine with 17 kills, Jalen Hines 20 digs, Sophia Drummond 19 assists. In the Scenic Bluffs Conference, Wanewalk Center defeated Bangor in 5, winning 15-10 in the 5th. Caitlin Olson with 17 digs, Lily Riffey 23 assists, Easton Fry 15 kills. Hillsboro a 3-2 winner over Nisida, winning 15-7 in the 5th. For the Tigers, Kaylee Saka with 15 digs, Harper Sullivan 19 kills, Michelle Hora 24 assists. Royal swept by Brookwood. On the soccer pitch, Reedsburg defeated Portage Poinette 10-2. Lanier Herrera with 4 goals for the Beavers. Ryland Brooks a hat trick, Mason Rist with 2 goals, Noah Weninger found the net. For Portage Poinette, tallies from Zane Ponce and Isaiah Carmona Dowd. Baraboo defeated Sugar River 3-2, Colton Klonglin and Kai Hollenbeck among the goal scorers for the T-Birds. Wisconsin Dells blanked Wautoma 3-0, Brady Hess got the shutout in net, goals from Freddie Guzman, Noah Zawachi and Manny Alva. Girls golf, a Badger small mini-meet at the Coachman's Resort in Edgerton. Reedsburg placed 5th, Maya Sackett of 49. Portage 6th place, Berkeley Weber tied for 1st with 8-38. The Brewers were defeated by the Pirates yesterday 7-4. Bo Naylor a home run with 2 RBI. Sal Frelick with a pair of hits. Joey Ortiz scored twice. Kyle Harrison took the loss. 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It's Reedsburg at home with Holman. 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
5: Rain moves in today, with about a quarter inch possible. Temperatures climbing into the mid-60s and east winds at 10. Overnight, that rain sticks around and picks up steam, with about 2 inches.

0: inches of accumulation likely, and an isolated thunderstorm possible. Lows settling into the upper 50s and east winds at 15. Then tomorrow, rain becomes increasingly likely, with an inch to an inch and a half expected and highs reaching the upper 60s.
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0: 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Tom Demeen will join you here in just about a minute with area news. We'll have a couple other good things in there, including our weather. And then we'll start the music over again with James Otto and Sam Hunt on Country 104.9 WNFM.
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5: A line of strong storms is expected to roll through the area this afternoon and into tonight, bringing excessive rainfall. That has caused a flood watch to be posted beginning late tonight into tomorrow afternoon for most of south central Wisconsin, including Sauk and Columbia counties. Rain in our forecast through at least Monday. Meanwhile, most of southern Wisconsin listed in the abnormally dry category. According to the U.S. Drought Monitor, parts of northern Wisconsin listed as extremely dry. Four children were injured in a crash involving an Amish buggy and a motor vehicle yesterday afternoon in Columbia County. It occurred on Highway O and 12th Avenue in the town of Buffalo. A motor vehicle struck a buggy as the buggy was attempting to turn onto 12th Avenue. The four children were taken to local hospitals. The driver of the motor vehicle was arrested. Diesel prices in the state have now hit a record high. The statewide average now at $6.19 a gallon. Analysts say refinery disruptions overseas, along with increased demand from farmers and home heating customers, are driving up the prices. A year ago, the average price of diesel in the state was at $3.45. And this is the final weekend of summer. The autumnal equinox is Tuesday night at just after 7 o'clock. There are a number of events going on this weekend, including the annual Hujawa Days Festival in Wisconsin Dells, the Heritage Days Rendezvous in Reedsburg, Baraboo with its annual Oktoberfest tomorrow. It's the first of two weekends for the Hill and Valley Exploration Tour, and the Vernon County Fair runs through Sunday. Now you're up to date. I'm Tom Demeen, Magnum Media News.
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0: notices. Catherine Stenner, age 53, of Reedsburg, passed away September 5th. A celebration of life will be held tomorrow at 1 o'clock at the Fuchs Center in Reedsburg. Catherine Stenner, age 53, Reedsburg. David Hoig, age 82, of Reedsburg, passed away September 10th. He is survived by his daughter, Mary and Gary Bellis, son, Jeffrey and Jadalyn, brother, Robert and Rita, sister, Shirley Schutz. Funeral services will be held Monday at noon at the Farber Funeral Home in Reedsburg. Visitation from 9:30 until the time of the service. David Hoig, age 82, Reedsburg.
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2: Rain moves in today with about 1/4 inch possible. Temperatures climbing into the mid-60s and east winds at 10. Overnight, that rain sticks around and picks up steam with about 2 inches of accumulation likely and an isolated thunderstorm possible. Lows settling into the upper 50s and east winds at 15. Then tomorrow, rain becomes increasingly likely with 1 to 1.5 inches expected and highs reaching the upper 60s.
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Country 104.9 WNFM, James Otto. Good song. Timeless. A reminder for you. I got to get over that right board here. There we go. Land of the Free, Home of the Brave. The music that shaped America. Free concerts going to be held this evening, 7 o'clock, at the First United Methodist Church at 615 Broadway Street in Baraboo. All right, they're featuring local performers from Sauk and or from Baraboo and Sauk Prairie. 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All right, yeah, I hope you can stop by. 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

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Kip Moore bringing us to birthday time so we can find out who is celebrating on this 18th day of September and for the upcoming weekend. For today, Brantley Steyer from Lake Delton is 12 today. Yeah, happy birthday to you from Dad and Mom and Braden and Brianna and Grammy. Yeah, all your family and your friends too. Have yourself a great birthday. And for Sunday, Cadence Colpine from Reedsburg celebrating birthday number 8 this Sunday. Yeah, I'm sure he's going to eat a lot of cake too. Oh, wait, eat. I got to say it right. Eat a lot of cake this Sunday. All right, happy birthday to you from Grandma Sandy and Grandpa Dale and all your family. Sharing birthdays with Cadence and Brantley. Taylor Dye is 31 today from Maddie and Tay. And Frankie Avalon is 86 today. Boy, he was a big teen idol back in the 50s. And, of course, if you've ever seen the movie Grease, yeah, beauty school dropout. That's Frankie. Oh, that white suit. Oh, he was so gorgeous. Anyway, happy birthday if it's your birthday today. Don't want to miss anybody. Yes, if you've got one coming up in the near future, please do drop a note in my email box, MikeO@Magnum.media. Happy to get the word out there for you. Right now, music. 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

0: Country 1049 WNFM, Scotty McCreary. I have an information break lined up for you where we will be hearing from Tom Demeen with Area Sports. I know a few football teams that moved their schedule up here because of our wonderful inclement weather that we're expecting here for this evening. So Tom will be along to tell you all about that. We'll go over our weather details. And then it is Morgan Wallen, Dierks Bentley, I want to get everybody right here, and Jelly Roll on Country 104.9 WNFM.
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2: 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Week 5 of the high school football season got underway last night with a handful of games. In the Mississippi Valley Conference, Baraboo suffers a loss in Onalaska 42-6. Sparta came from behind to nip Toma 28-27, while La Crosse Logan outscored La Crosse Central 37-29. Tonight, Reedsburg at home with Holman. In the South Central, Wisconsin Dells at home with Ripon, Mauston at Berlin. In the Capital, Portage travels to Edgerton. Last night in the Scenic Bluffs Conference, Royal ran away from New Lisbon 48-28. Bangor blanked Nisida 43-0. Tonight, Hillsboro hosts Cashton. Tomorrow, Ithaca Weston at home with Brookwood. On the volleyball floor from the Badger Small, Reedsburg swept Portage. For the Beavers, Aubrey Matthews with 10 digs, Victoria Powell 11 assists. From the South Central, Mauston a 3-1 winner over Berlin. Caroline Marine with 17 kills. Jalen Hines, 20 digs. Sophia Drummond, 19 assists. In the Scenic Bluffs Conference, Winnewaux Center defeated Bangor in 5, winning 15-10 in the 5th. Caitlin Olson with 17 digs. Lily Riffey, 23 assists. Easton Fry, 15 kills. Hillsboro, a 3-2 winner over Nisida, winning 15-7 in the 5th. For the Tigers, Kaylee Saki with 15 digs. Harper Sullivan, 19 kills. Michelle Hora, 24 assists. Royal swept by Brookwood. On the soccer pitch, Reedsburg defeated Portage Poinette 10-2. Lanier Herrera with 4 goals for the Beavers. Ryland Brooks a hat trick. Mason Rist with 2 goals. Noah Wenninger found the net. For Portage Poinette, tallies from Zane Ponce and Isaiah Carmona Dowd. Baraboo defeated Sugar River 3-2. Colton Klonglin and Kai Hollenbeck among the goal scorers for the T-Birds. Wisconsin Dells blank Wautoma 3-0. Brady Hess got the shutout in net. Goals from Freddie Guzman, Noan Zawachi, and Manny Alva. Girls golf, a Badger small mini meet at the Coachman's Resort in Edgerton. Reedsburg placed 5th, Maya Sackett of 49. Portage 6th place, Berkeley Weber tied for 1st with 8-38. The Brewers were defeated by the Pirates yesterday 7-4. Bo Naylor a home run with 2 RBI. Sal Frelick with a pair of hits. Joey Ortiz scored twice. Kyle Harrison took the loss. 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It's Reedsburg at home with Holman. 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
1: 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Crowley raised property taxes in Milwaukee County.
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5: Rain moves in today with about 1/4 inch possible. Temperatures climbing into the mid-60s and east winds at 10. Overnight, that rain sticks around and picks up steam, with about 2 inches of accumulation likely, and an isolated thunderstorm possible. Lows settling into the upper 50s and east winds at 15. Then tomorrow, rain becomes increasingly likely, with 1 to 1.5 inches expected and highs reaching the upper 60s.
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Country 104.9 WNFM, Morgan Wallen. Well, it is time. We're getting ready to close down this hour, so let's sign some more folks up here and have a chance at winning those tickets to go see Luke Bryan on his Word on the Street tour with his special guests Drew Baldridge, Lauren Watkins, Ray Lynn, and DJ Rock. It's taking place Saturday the 26th at Alpine Valley Music Theater in Troy. If you go to our website, WNFM Country, you'll see that we have teamed up with Energy Services Incorporated. And you'll also see, click here to enter. 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

0: 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That is bringing us to our 8 o'clock news time. Tom Demine will be joining you here in just a moment with all those area news stories. We'll make sure you're up to speed with the weather. I have Cody Johnson, Josh Ross, and the Zach Brown Bands on the way on Country 104.9 WNFM.
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0: The National Weather Service has issued a flood watch in effect for most of South Central Wisconsin late tonight into tomorrow afternoon. Strong storms expected to arrive, dropping torrential rainfall. Among the counties in the watch are Sauk and Columbia. Rain in our forecast through at least Monday. Meanwhile, according to the U.S. Drought Monitor, most of southern Wisconsin listed as abnormally dry. There are some patches in far northern Wisconsin listed as extremely dry. Four children were injured following a crash involving an Amish buggy and a motor vehicle yesterday afternoon in Marquette County. It happened at just before 4 o'clock at the intersection of Highway O and 12th Avenue in the town of Buffalo. The buggy was attempting to turn onto 12th when it was struck by a motor vehicle. The four children were taken to a local hospital for their injuries. The driver of the motor vehicle was taken into custody. Diesel prices in the state have now hit a record high, the statewide average at about $6.19 a gallon. Analysts say refinery disruptions overseas, along with increased demand from home heating customers and farmers, are driving up the prices. As a matter of perspective, the average price 1 year ago was at $3.45. And this is the final weekend of summer as autumn officially begins with the equinox Tuesday night. There are a number of events going on this weekend despite the forecasted rain, including the Hoojawa Days Festival in Wisconsin Dells, the Heritage Day Rendezvous at the Pioneer Log Village in Reedsburg, Oktoberfest in Baraboo tomorrow at Circus World, also, the Hill and Valley Exploration Tour and the Vernon County Fair. Meanwhile, Strassenfest in Plain has been canceled. Now you're up to date. I'm Tom Demeen, Magnum Media News.
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4: Rain moves in today, with about a quarter inch possible. Temperatures climbing into the mid-60s and east winds at 10. Overnight, that rain sticks around and picks up steam, with about 2 inches of accumulation likely, and an isolated thunderstorm possible. Lows settling into the upper 50s and east winds at 15. Then tomorrow, rain becomes increasingly likely, with an inch to an inch and a half expected and highs reaching the upper 60s.
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2: He's a ranch hand in a pinch, man. 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
1: 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Horse back. I like that song. Now, Skilled Trades Showcase. It's going to be happening at Madison College, the Portage campus there. It's coming up next week, Wednesday, from 9:30 to 2:30 at the Portage Enterprise Center, 1800 Kutski Road. And you can take a personalized tour there of the Madison College Portage Enterprise Center campus there. You'll see the improved, expanded welding workshop that they have. 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All right. Yeah, bring your family along if you like. And for more info, madisoncollege.edu. It is always a good time, and I've been to a couple of these things. It is fun too, as well. You learn a lot. All right, back to music with Riley Green, John Morgan, Thomas Rhett, and Ella Langley on Country 104.9 WNFM.

0: 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In just a minute, we'll have Tom Demeen fill your ears there with area sports. We'll go over our morning weather. We'll have a few other good things in there for you, too. I have Kane Brown and Morgan Wallen on deck for you on Country 104.9 WNFM.
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1: 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Week 5 of the high school football season got underway last night with a handful of games. In the Mississippi Valley Conference, Baraboo suffers a loss in Onalaska 42-6. Sparta came from behind to nip Toma 28-27, while La Crosse Logan outscored La Crosse Central 37-29. Tonight, Reedsburg at home with Holman. In the South Central, Wisconsin Dells at home with Ripon, Mauston at Berlin. In the Capital, Portage travels to Edgerton. Last night in the Scenic Bluffs Conference, Royal ran away from New Lisbon 48-28. Bangor blanked Nisida 43-0. Tonight, Hillsboro hosts Cashton. Tomorrow, Ithaca Weston at home with Brookwood. On the volleyball floor from the Badger Small, Reedsburg swept Portage. For the Beavers, Aubrey Matthews with 10 digs, Victoria Powell 11 assists. From the South Central, Mauston a 3-1 winner over Berlin. Caroline Marine with 17 kills. Jalen Hines 20 digs. Sophia Drummond 19 assists. In the Scenic Bluffs Conference, Winnewaukee Center defeated Bangor in 5, winning 15-10 in the fifth. Caitlin Olson with 17 digs. Lily Riffey 23 assists. Easton Fry 15 kills. Hillsboro a 3-2 winner over Nisida, winning 15-7 in the fifth. For the Tigers, Kaylee Saka with 15 digs, Harper Sullivan 19 kills, Michelle Hora 24 assists. Royal swept by Brookwood. On the soccer pitch, Reedsburg defeated Portage Poinette 10-2. Lanier Herrera with 4 goals for the Beavers. Rylan Brooks a hat trick, Mason Rist with 2 goals, Noah Weninger found the net. For Portage Poinette, tallies from Zane Ponce and Isaiah Carmona Dowd. Baraboo defeated Sugar River 3-2. Colton Klonglin and Kai Hollenbeck among the goal scorers for the T-Birds. Wisconsin Dells blanked Wautoma 3-0. Brady Hess got the shutout in net. Goals from Freddie Guzman, Noah Zawachi, and Manny Alva. Girls golf, a Badger small mini-meet at the Coachman's Resort in Edgerton. Reedsburg placed 5th, Maya Sackett a 49. Portage 6th place, Berkeley Weber tied for 1st with a 38. The Brewers were defeated by the Pirates yesterday 7-4. Bo Naylor a home run with 2 RBI. Sal Frelick with a pair of hits. Joey Ortiz scored twice. Kyle Harrison took the loss. 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It's Reedsburg at home with Holman. 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
2: Rain moves in today, with about a quarter inch possible. Temperatures climbing into the mid-60s and east winds at 10. Overnight, that rain sticks around and picks up steam, with about 2 inches of accumulation likely, and an isolated thunderstorm possible. Lows settling into the upper 50s and east winds at 15. Then tomorrow, rain becomes increasingly likely, with an inch to an inch and a half expected and highs reaching the upper 60s.
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Country 1049 WNFM Kane Brown. Well, we're getting to the last set for this hour, so let's get some more folks signed up. Country 1049 WNFM has teamed up with Energy Services Incorporated, and we are going to be giving away tickets to go see Luke Bryan's Word on the Street tour September 26th at Alpine Valley Music Theater. 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Good luck on the drawing. We're going to be doing, I believe they're going to do that early next week here. All right? So get your name in there. Now, I have Luke Combs, Carrie Underwood. 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

0: 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That is bringing us to our 9 o'clock news time. 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
5: A line of strong storms is expected to roll through the area this afternoon and into tonight, bringing excessive rainfall. That has caused a flood watch to be posted beginning late tonight into tomorrow afternoon for most of south central Wisconsin, including Sauk and Columbia counties. Rain in our forecast through at least Monday. Meanwhile, most of southern Wisconsin listed in the abnormally dry category. According to the U.S. Drought Monitor, parts of northern Wisconsin listed as extremely dry. 4 children were injured in a crash involving an Amish buggy and a motor vehicle yesterday afternoon in Columbia County. It occurred on Highway O and 12th Avenue in the town of Buffalo. A motor vehicle struck a buggy as the buggy was attempting to turn onto 12th Avenue. The 4 children were taken to local hospitals. The driver of the motor vehicle was arrested. Diesel prices in the state have now hit a record high. The statewide average now at $6.19 a gallon. Analysts say refinery disruptions overseas, along with increased demand from farmers and home heating customers, are driving up the prices. A year ago, the average price of diesel in the state was at $3.45. And this is the final weekend of summer. The autumnal equinox is Tuesday night at just after 7 o'clock. There are a number of events going on this weekend, including the annual Hujawa Days Festival in Wisconsin Dells, the Heritage Days Rendezvous in Reedsburg, Baraboo with its annual Oktoberfest tomorrow. It's the first of 2 weekends for the Hill and Valley Exploration Tour, and the Vernon County Fair runs through Sunday. Now you're up to date. I'm Tom Demeen, Magnum Media News.
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2: Rain moves in today, with about a quarter inch possible. Temperatures climbing into the mid-60s and east winds at 10. Overnight, that rain sticks around and picks up steam, with about 2 inches of accumulation likely, and an isolated thunderstorm possible. Lows settling into the upper 50s and east winds at 15. Then tomorrow, rain becomes increasingly likely, with an inch to an inch and a half expected and highs reaching the upper 60s.
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Well, this is my final time this week to tell you that we are giving tickets away to go see Luke Bryan's Word on the Street tour at Alpine Valley Music Theater Saturday, September 26th. 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All right, and good luck to you from all of us here at Country 104.9 WNFM, where Blake Shelton's ready to start some more music.

0: 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Then get yourself prepared there for Midland Shaboozy and Jelly Roll, Corey Kent and Toby Keith. Oh, Jelly Roll, I got a note right here. Jelly says that in an interview that he has achieved everything he ever hoped to in music, and that he'd leave the industry to work at a homeless shelter if that's where he feels called to go. We'll see what he's up to. Right now, let's get this information break going on Country 104.9 WNFM.
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0: Country 104.9 WNFM Midland. What is he? Oh, Jurassic Park. I was watching one of the many that are out there. And scientists were saying that the T-Rex, they had a body temperature that was really similar to humans. And even though they were bigger than us and those razor-sharp teeth, they couldn't reach that jar on the upper shelf like we can. We got them beat, baby. All right, I have an info... Tom. Anyway, we've got an information break coming up for you, and then my final set for this week with Chris Jansen, Eric Church, Kenny Chesney, and Lady A. Mike in the Morning said, thanks so much for joining me here all week long on Country 104.9. I will be back with you Monday morning at 5 a.m. Bruce the Boomer Gatta, he is ready to sit and get you through the midday on Country 104.9 WNFM. 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
5: Rain moves in today, with about a quarter inch possible. Temperatures climbing into the mid-60s and east winds at 10. Overnight, that rain sticks around and picks up steam, with about 2 inches of accumulation likely, and an isolated thunderstorm possible. Lows settling into the upper 50s and east winds at 15. Then tomorrow, rain becomes increasingly likely, with an inch to an inch and a half expected and highs reaching the upper 60s.
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8: Rain moves in today, around a quarter inch expected, highs near 66. Visibility down to about a mile as fog develops, with east winds near 10 miles per hour. Tonight, those showers turn into thunderstorms, close to 2 inches piling up, lows near 60, and east breezes near 15. Tomorrow brings steadier rain, an inch to an inch and a half likely, with highs in the upper 60s.
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the Midday Show, Jason Aldean. Good Friday to you. Hey, we got to watch the skies tonight, especially tonight. We're going to get some rain, you know, later this afternoon, but not the heavy variety. But I say after 10 o'clock tonight, so in that mid to late evening hours, we're going to have to be very vigilant to see, because they're expecting 1 to 2 inches overnight. In another inch by tomorrow morning. Country 104.9 WNFM, Boomer Geller on the midday. Morgan Wallen is coming up. Rascal Flatts, Ella Langley, and here's Keith Urban.

Anybody thinking about a cheeseburger today? You oughta. Everywhere you look, stories, it's National Cheeseburger Day. And why not? Yeah. It's a comfy food, isn't it? Are you ready? Random fact time on National Cheeseburger Day. Which cheese do you prefer on your burger to make it a cheeseburger? According to this survey, we prefer American cheese over cheddar. Well, as I got older, I switched over to cheddar. I didn't mind American cheese, but cheddar has more flavor as far as I'm concerned. There it goes. I don't know if it burns better or melts. I shouldn't say burn. No. It melts better. I used to have American cheese grilled cheese sandwiches. Now it's cheddar, pimento, Swiss.

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11: Rain moves in today, around a quarter inch expected, highs near 66. Visibility down to about a mile as fog develops, with east winds near 10 miles per hour. Tonight, those showers turn into thunderstorms, close to 2 inches piling up, lows near 60, and east breezes near 15. Tomorrow brings steadier rain, an inch to an inch and a half likely, with highs in the upper 60s.
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0: steadier rain, an inch to an inch and a half likely, with highs in the upper 60s.
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finishing up hour one of the midday, that jelly roll. We've got Taylor Swift in Florida Georgia Line yet, and coming right back with Sam Hunt, Zach Tupp, Hunter Hayes, and Jordan Davis here on Country 104.9.

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Bar none from Jordan Davis, Side Country 104.9 WNFM. I see a little bit of light drizzle happening around our region this hour. This is round one. It's not going to be a heavy rain, but might be a little persistent for a while. And then after five now is what they're saying. Country 104.9 WNFM. Boomer Gala on this Friday midday. Lainey Wilson with John Mayer. Phone, keys, and wallet. Big tune for them. Luke Bryan, Luke Combs, Jason Aldean, all coming your way.

0: Lenny Wilson, John Mayer, a little guitar riff for that song. Country 104.9 WNFM. Okay, Luke Bryan fans, and you know who you are. Want to go see Luke? 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Right on that first page, you can just scroll down and it'll say, click here to enter to win a pair of tickets for the Luke Bryan Word on the Street Tour. He's bringing Drew Baldrige, Lauren Watkins, Ray Lynn, and DJ Rock special guests. Good night of music for you to enjoy. But you got to sign up to win tickets. 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
2: Here are some stories we are working on today. A line of strong storms expected to arrive later today and into tonight. They could bring torrential rains. A flood watch is in effect. Four children were injured in a crash involving an Amish buggy and a motor vehicle yesterday afternoon in Marquette County. The latest from the U.S. Drought Monitor shows most of southern Wisconsin in the abnormally dry category. Diesel prices in the state have now hit a record high, more than $6 a gallon. And it's the final weekend of summer. There are a number of events going on, despite the rain this weekend.
3: Millions of dollars in Medicaid fraud.
4: Medicaid fraud, improper payments, and money laundering.
5: Two women are accused of defrauding Wisconsin Medicaid.
3: Millions of dollars in property tax increases.
6: A hike in property taxes.
7: Property taxes statewide saw the largest increase in more than three decades.
3: That's Democrat David Crowley's plan. Crowley and the Democrats seem more interested in raising taxes to fund fraud than fight fraud. Crowley raised property taxes in Milwaukee County.
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14: Rain moves in today. Around a quarter inch expected. Highs near 66. Visibility down to about a mile as fog develops, with east winds near 10 miles per hour. Tonight, those showers turn into thunderstorms. Close to 2 inches piling up. Lows near 60 and east breezes near 15. Tomorrow brings steadier rain, an inch to an inch and a half likely, with highs in the upper 60s.
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1: It's always on 5 in Margaritaville, come to think of it.
0: Yeah, I heard that.
1: You've been there, haven't you?
0: Yes, sir.
1: I've seen your boat there.
0: I've been

Lorna Lena, along with Chase Matthew on Country 104.9 WNFM. The National Weather Service, just the last hour, has issued a flood watch for our area, in effect from late tonight through Saturday afternoon. So they are still going with the 1 to 3 inches of rain accumulating by tomorrow afternoon. Band

Claims of higher totals in the 3 to 5 inch range could be made in areas where storms track repeatedly. So that's the word, latest word from the National Weather Service. Flood watch for late tonight into tomorrow afternoon. On the way to our news update with Tom Dineen with Shaboozy and Jelly Roll, and right now, Kenny Chesney.

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7: The National Weather Service has issued a flood watch in effect for most of South Central Wisconsin late tonight into tomorrow afternoon. Strong storms expected to arrive, dropping torrential rainfall. Among the counties in the watch are Sauk and Columbia. Rain in our forecast through at least Monday. Meanwhile, according to the U.S. Drought Monitor, most of southern Wisconsin listed as abnormally dry. There are some

0: Patches in far northern Wisconsin listed as extremely dry. Four children were injured following a crash involving an Amish buggy and a motor vehicle yesterday afternoon in Marquette County. It happened at just before 4 o'clock at the intersection of Highway O and 12th Avenue in the town of Buffalo. The buggy was attempting to turn onto 12th when it was struck by a motor vehicle. The four children were taken to a local hospital for their injuries. The driver of the motor vehicle was taken into custody. Diesel prices in the state have now hit a record high, the statewide average at about $6.19 a gallon. Analysts say refinery disruptions overseas, along with increased demand from home heating customers and farmers, are driving up the prices. As a matter of perspective, the average price 1 year ago was at $3.45. And this is the final weekend of summer as autumn officially begins with the equinox Tuesday night. There are a number of events going on this weekend despite the forecasted rain, including the Hujawa Days Festival in Wisconsin Dells, the Heritage Day Rendezvous at the Pioneer Log Village in Reedsburg, Oktoberfest in Baraboo tomorrow at Circus World, also the Hill and Valley Exploration Tour and the Vernon County Fair. Meanwhile, Strassenfest in Plain has been canceled. Now you're up to date. I'm Tom Demeen, Magnum Media News.
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6: Rain moves in today, around a quarter inch expected, highs near 66. Visibility down to about a mile as fog develops, with east winds near 10 miles per hour. Tonight, those showers turn into thunderstorms, close to 2 inches piling up, lows near 60, and east breezes near 15. Tomorrow brings steadier rain, an inch to an inch and a half likely, with highs in the upper 60s.
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Thomas Rhett, Riley Green, teaming up for that goodie. 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Here's Blake Shelton.

0: It's called Park from Tyler Hubbard. Just again, a reminder about Reedsburg football tonight. The game has been moved up to a 5 o'clock kickoff. 5 o'clock kickoff from Millennium Field. Reedsburg and Holman will be playing. Join Tom Demeen at about 4:35 for the pregame and kickoff at 5 for Reedsburg and Holman tonight. The Dells and Ripon is going on as scheduled at 7 tonight. It's Hall of Fame night, and so that's going on at 7 o'clock tonight at Wisconsin Dells. The Dells hosting Ripon tonight. We'll have it for you on 102.1 FM. With the pregame around 6:40 tonight in the kickoff, Ripon at the Dells at 7. Once again, Reedsburg and Holman tonight from Millennium Field at 5. Jason Aldean on the way, Gabby Barrett, Rodney Atkins too.
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8: Rain moves in today, around a quarter inch expected, highs near 66. Visibility down to about a mile as fog develops, with east winds near 10 miles per hour. Tonight, those showers turn into thunderstorms, close to 2 inches piling up, lows near 60, and east breezes near 15. Tomorrow brings steadier rain, an inch to an inch and a half likely, with highs in the upper 60s.
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That is Luke Bryan, Country 104.9 WNFM. Coming up, we'll fill you in on how you can win tickets to go see Luke and special guests on his Word on the Street tour coming to Alpine Valley Music Theater. And also Tom Dineen with a local news update. But first, Luke Combs, and here's Dirk Bentley.

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1: A line of strong storms is expected to roll through the area this afternoon and into tonight, bringing excessive rainfall. That has caused a flood watch to be posted beginning late tonight into tomorrow afternoon for most of south central Wisconsin, including Sauk and Columbia counties. Rain in our forecast through at least Monday. Meanwhile, most of southern Wisconsin listed in the abnormally dry category, according to the U.S. Drought Monitor. Parts of northern Wisconsin listed as extremely dry. Four children were injured in a crash involving an Amish buggy and a motor vehicle yesterday afternoon in Columbia County. It occurred on Highway O and 12th Avenue in the town of Buffalo. A motor vehicle struck a buggy as the buggy was attempting to turn onto 12th Avenue. The four children were taken to local hospitals. The driver of the motor vehicle was arrested. Diesel prices in the state have now hit a record high. The statewide average now at $6.19 a gallon. Analysts say refinery disruptions overseas, along with increased demand from farmers and home heating customers, are driving up the prices. A year ago, the average price of diesel in the state was at $3.45. And this is the final weekend of summer. The autumnal equinox is Tuesday night at just after 7 o'clock. There are a number of events going on this weekend, including the annual Hujawa Days Festival in Wisconsin Dells, the Heritage Days Rendezvous in Reedsburg, Baraboo with its annual Oktoberfest tomorrow. It's the first of two weekends for the Hill and Valley Exploration Tour, and the Vernon County Fair runs through Sunday. Now you're up to date. I'm Tom Demeen, Magnum Media News.
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7: Rain moves in today. Around a quarter inch expected. Highs near 66. Visibility down to about a mile as fog develops, with east winds near 10 miles per hour. Tonight, those showers turn into thunderstorms. Close to 2 inches piling up. Lows near 60 and east breezes near 15. Tomorrow brings steadier rain, an inch to an inch and a half likely, with highs in the upper 60s.
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Megan Maroney, Country 104.9 WNFM. Just a few raindrops or drizzle coming our way at this hour, and we'll see what we get later on today. Gonna roll right to Jelly Roll on this set of tunes. Gary Allen, Morgan Wallen, here's Dylan Scott.

0: Well, from tours, festivals, to music concerts, Tom Dineen fills us in on what's going on this weekend. Then we're coming back with Bailey Zimmerman, Shaboozy. Also, we got lined up for you none other than Jason Aldean, Cody Johnson, and Carrie Underwood here on Country 104.9 WNFM.
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2: 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That'll be held at the former landfill on Evergreen Lane between Baraboo and Reedsburg, Saturday the 26th from 8 until noon. 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
6: Rain moves in today, around a quarter inch expected, highs near 66. Visibility down to about a mile as fog develops, with east winds near 10 miles per hour. Tonight, those showers turn into thunderstorms, close to 2 inches piling up, lows near 60, and east breezes near 15. Tomorrow brings steadier rain, an inch to an inch and a half likely, with highs in the upper 60s.
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John Morgan on Country 104.9 WNFM. The Brewers continue their road trip. This time it's in Baltimore to take on the Orioles tonight. Baltimore is still in the wild card hunt in the American League. They are three games back out. They're chasing. Yeah, so we'll see what happens. Is what, 10, 11, 12 games left? Maybe. We'll see. The Brewers remain two games up on the Dodgers for the best record in the National League. As we check out tonight, catch the Brewers, and it will be Milwaukee and Baltimore this evening. And that is coming up at 5:30 for the pregame, 6:05 first pitch on 97.3 RDB and AM 1400. 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
7: Rain moves in today, around a quarter inch expected, highs near 66. Visibility down to about a mile as fog develops, with east winds near 10 miles per hour. Tonight, those showers turn into thunderstorms, close to 2 inches piling up. Lows near 60 and east breezes near 15. Tomorrow brings steadier rain, an inch to an inch and a half likely, with highs in the upper 60s.
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5: 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Crowley raised property taxes in Milwaukee County.
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3: Rain moves in today, around a quarter inch expected, highs near 66. Visibility down to about a mile as fog develops, with east winds near 10 miles per hour. Tonight, those showers turn into thunderstorms, close to 2 inches piling up, lows near 60, and east breezes near 15. Tomorrow brings steadier rain, an inch to an inch and a half likely, with highs in the upper 60s.
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5: Millions of dollars in property tax increases.
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9: Property taxes statewide saw the largest increase in more than three decades.
5: That's Democrat David Crowley's plan. Crowley and the Democrats seem more interested in raising taxes to fund fraud than fight fraud. Crowley raised property taxes in Milwaukee County.

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1: David Crowley even wants to expand the fraud-ridden state Medicaid program.
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4: Rain moves in today, around a quarter inch expected, highs near 66. Visibility down to about a mile as fog develops, with east winds near 10 miles per hour. Tonight, those showers turn into thunderstorms, close to 2 inches piling up, lows near 60, and east breezes near 15. Tomorrow brings steadier rain, an inch to an inch and a half likely, with highs in the upper 60s.
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1: Millions of dollars in property tax increases.
4: A hike in property taxes.
5: Property taxes statewide saw the largest increase in more than three decades.
1: That's Democrat David Crowley's plan. Crowley and the Democrats seem more interested in raising taxes to fund fraud than fight fraud. Crowley raised property taxes in Milwaukee County.
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11: Rain moves in today with highs near 66, visibility down to about half a mile in fog, and east winds around 10. Tonight brings more rain and thunderstorms with about 2 inches of accumulation expected, lows near 60, and east winds picking up to 15. Then tomorrow, rain becomes increasingly likely, dropping another 2 inches or so, with highs climbing into the upper 60s.
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0: Well, happy Friday, baby. We finally made it to the end of the week. You know, after one of those holiday weeks, the next week just seems so much longer, doesn't it?
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4: Whoopee. 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
4: Rain moves in today with highs near 66, visibility down to about half a mile in fog, and east winds around 10. Tonight brings more rain and thunderstorms with about 2 inches of accumulation expected, lows near 60 and east winds picking up to 15. Then tomorrow, rain becomes increasingly likely, dropping another 2 inches or so, with highs climbing into the upper 60s.
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0: that.
1: Yeah, what up? It's Ritter. Hey, one of my favorite sounds in Wisconsin is here. Friday Night Football. So whether you're headed to a stadium tonight or just hearing a band from a couple blocks away, it's just one of those traditions, I think, that never gets old, right?

Again, I say it feels like we're living in the Terminator movie some days. It's Ritter. I guess OpenAI just admitted that some of their agents started doing things they weren't supposed to do. And they might take down the internet now. I'll explain coming up.

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2: Beaver football is on the air. Tonight, the Beavers play host to the Holman Vikings in the Mississippi Valley Conference. Reedsburg comes in at 2-0 in league play, 4-0 overall. Same story for Holman, 2-0 in the conference and 4-0 overall this year. Beavers coming in off a one-point win last week, defeating Onalaska 21-20, running out the clock in the final minutes to preserve the victory. Reedsburg, as a team, has yet to complete a pass, but has yet to lose a game this year. The Beavers 0-for-8 through the air, on the ground averaging nearly 6 yards a carry, led by Ian McClure and Matthew Wishman, each over 11 yards a tote. Cormac McGowan getting the bulk of the carries, averaging nearly 5 yards a rush. Lucius Wells at about 3.5 yards a carry. Holman likes to do most of their damage on the ground as well. They're averaging about 6 yards a carry, led by Bennett Schild, their quarterback, averaging nearly 7 yards a carry, 430 yards on the ground. Also, Landon Barg at nearly 5 yards a rush. Schild through the air has completed fewer than 50% of his passes, 7 of 16, but for 228 yards and 3 touchdowns. Should be a fun matchup tonight in the rain. Both teams like to run the ball. The winner will stay in first place with a 3-0 mark. La Crosse Logan already at 3-0 after their win last night over La Crosse Central 37-29. Sparta edged Toma 28-27, while Baraboo was drubbed by Onalaska 42-6. So Reedsburg at home in a 2-0, Logan at 3-0. Baraboo, Central, Onalaska, and Sparta all at 1-2. Toma at 0-3. Reedsburg will be at Baraboo next week for the Battle of the Baraboo River Jug, as it's Baraboo's homecoming next Friday night. Kickoff from Millennium Field coming up in just a few minutes. We'll talk with each head coach, Calvin Zenz from Reedsburg and Travis Kowalski from Holman. In other Beaver sports, the boys soccer team with a pair of victories this week. They defeated Richland Center Tuesday 3-1. Ryland Brooks and Noah Weninger had goals. Reedsburg then poured it on with a 10-2 win over Portage Poinette last night. Lanier Herrera with 4 goals, Brooks with a hat trick, Mason Rist with 2 goals, Weninger with a tally as well. The soccer team getting ready to host Wisconsin Dells on Monday, at La Crosse Logan Tuesday, hosting Fort Atkinson on Thursday. Cross-country teams competed an invitational in Spring Green on Saturday. In the large school division, the boys placed 11th, Sebastian Nakayama 42nd. The girls 17th, Madison Pearson placed 45th. Cross-country teams will be at the Baraboo Invitational on Tuesday and

0: hosts their annual Invitational at the Harchi Learning Center next Saturday. Girls volleyball with a win and a loss this week. Losing a five-setter in McFarland Tuesday, dropping a 15-12 Game 5 result. Linnea Retzlaff with 15 assists. Aubrey Matthews, 20 digs. Bressa Thompson with 10 kills. Reedsburg swept Portage last night. Victoria Powell with 11 assists. Matthews with 10 digs in the sweep. Volleyball team at home with Stoughton coming up on Thursday. Girls golfers wrapped up the regular season with two Badger small mini meets on Tuesday, placing second at the Reedsburg Country Club. Nicole Schaefer shot a 50 at the Coachman's Resort in Edgerton last night. A fifth place finish, Maya Sackett, a 49. The conference meet is coming up Monday at Wild Rock. And girls tennis with a pair of matches this week, going 1-1. A win on Tuesday over Stoughton, 4-3. Claire Siegschlag and Anna Turner win at singles. Emma Casey with Aria Gaeta and also Brinley Brunner with Grace Thomas win at doubles. The Beavers were swept by Madison Edgewood yesterday. They will host Baraboo and Holman with a triangular on Tuesday. The conference meet, the Nielsen Tennis Stadium in Madison, on Friday and Saturday next weekend. Tonight it's Beaver football hosting Holman at Millennium Field. It's Hall of Fame induction night, as three former athletes and two former coaches will be inducted. Greg Trosper in wrestling, Clint Beyer in football and track, the coaches being inducted in. Also from the class of 91, Saul Phillips. From 1995, Ryan Peterson. And from 2013, Beth Menpaugh. Kickoff in just a bit. Up next, we'll visit with Beaver head coach Calvin Zenz. 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
0: Beaver pregame continues. It's the Beavers and the Holman Vikings in the Mississippi Valley Conference. Beavers coming in at 4-0, 2-0 in league play after a tight win last week, taking care of Onalaska. And the fourth quarter, again, nail-biter down the stretch without your starting quarterback, without one of your starting running backs. But the backups got the job done, and a big, impressive drive, I thought, to kill the clock.
2: Yeah, those guys got put in a pretty crunch time situation, and they did a really nice job. Matt scored the game winning touchdown, and then Walker was cool, calm, and collected in there as we were running out the clock. So that was really good to see those guys, step into those spots and perform very well.
0: Imagine carries over to all the other backups as well. They now realize that they're one play away from getting in there, and not just getting in there, but having to contribute, right?
2: Yeah, if only we said that every week. Yeah, we hammer that with our guys. We get some guys who get frustrated, because they're not starters, and we always tell them, like, you're one play away. Are you ready? And when you are, when your number is called, are you going to seize the opportunity? Look at what happened last year. Literally a year ago, we had to completely change our backfield, and some guys who didn't think they were going to be starters or players got thrown in, and we went for a pretty fun ride. So it's a big deal for us. We operate that way. It's something, part of how we practice as well, is to make sure those guys are ready too. So
0: off to a 4-0 start, but still consistency is lacking. You haven't really played a complete full game. Is that fair, Calvin?
2: Oh, absolutely. Defensively, we play at times where we're just dominant. The first halves, the last couple of weeks, we just played really well. I think we won't give up like two first half touchdowns all year. We've come out, I think, the last 2 weeks as well, and with 14-0 leads, we got to get that kind of, killer mentality. We got to be able to finish people off. That's probably the biggest thing. I don't know exactly what the mindset is, but we just got to continue it. If we play a full 48 minutes,

0: we're going to be very, very tough team to beat, but we can't have those little little lapses like we've had the last few weeks.
1: Speaking of tough teams to beat, other side of the field tonight, Holman is really bringing it too. What have you seen from them so far?
0: On the defensive side, they're extremely fast. They got a lot of guys coming back, including defensive player of the year at linebacker. So they're extremely quick. They're not big, but they are athletic, strong, and they just fly to the football. So they'll be definitely our toughest defense for us to handle. You know, up front, it's going to be really important that we get guys to the second level and go where they're going, not where they're at. So that'll be a challenge for us offensively. They they're a flex bone, you know, option team. So you're one mistake away from giving up 6 points. So it's going to require a lot of discipline, not just in stopping the run, but in they'll lull you to sleep, and then they'll hit you over the top with a pass, and the amount of discipline needed on defense. We're gonna have to play that full 48 minutes because you have a 2 minute lapse. They can score in a real hurry.
1: All right, both teams like to run the ball tonight. Maybe that is a good thing with the weather expected, rain and heavy rain and wind and all that. Is that really plays into what plays from your playbook you can call, right?
0: A little bit. Or when you call plays, like, you got to be a little more strategic about it. Like, did the drive football just go in the game? That kind of stuff. It'll be interesting. I think for them, they're moving the ball. They want to pitch the ball, so it probably impacts them a little more than us because we don't necessarily take the ball out of someone's hands. It's always planted in someone's belly. So I think that benefits us. But yeah, ball security, just getting the snaps, that could be the difference tonight.
1: Also, first career starts for quarterback Aitzman and running back Matt Wishman too. They got a little taste last week, but I guess getting the starting nod, it's a little different animal for those kids, isn't it?
0: They're ready though. They work. Those kids work. Those two, especially, work really hard. I think you'll see that they're going to be more than capable of getting the job done as they were last week. So, and Matt's been starting on defense and playing a lot of defense, so he's familiar with being out there and things like that. So, we're excited to see how they do tonight.
1: All right, halfway through the regular season, week 5, give us a update on how the lower levels, JV1 and JV2, are doing.
0: I think they're both 2-1 at the moment. Each with I think JV lost to, we played Pewaukee, on Alaska canceled on us, so we had to go over to Pewaukee and play a game. We lost a close one to them, and they're one of the best programs in the state. So when you get the opportunity to do that, that's a good learning experience for those kids. And our freshmen have only lost so far to Defo, which, so they're undefeated in conference at the moment, and that's a big step for that group. I think some parents told me that's the first time they've won two games since fifth grade. So a big accomplishment for those guys and all the hard work they've been putting in.
1: All right, what do you have to do well tonight to get to 3-0 in the league?
0: Protect the football. We got to protect the football, and then we got to stop their option game. If we can play disciplined defense and we don't turn the football over, we'll be all right.
1: Good luck tonight.
0: Thanks.
1: Head coach Calvin Zenz will take a peek at Holman after we take this time out. 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
1: Pregame show continues. It's the Beavers and the Holman Vikings in Mississippi Valley Conference football. We're visiting with Holman head coach Travis Kowalski as the Vikings off to a 2-0 start in league play. And what have you learned about your team so far through two games in the conference and four games overall, Travis?
3: We got a bunch of guys that are willing to work hard and do all the small things I ask of them. And when it comes to game time, we've hung in there with some good teams and came back against one. And these guys they got some grit to them, so I like it.
1: Yeah, that's one thing that kids have to learn, I guess, with their feet to the fire is playing under pressure. And I guess in this league, that really

0: it does the trick almost every week.
1: Yeah, absolutely. And you know, the top conference is going to be tough. You know, it's every week's one of those where it can be a slugfest. So guys got to be prepared to play until the last minute of the game.
0: Who are some of the kids that are playing well for you this fall, Travis?
1: You know, our big thing is you got to be good up front, and our guys have done what we needed to so far up front. And, you know, we've created a lot of takeaways this year. And when you do that, it kind of keeps you in the game because you want to win that battle every week. So our back half and our secondary has done a good job. And our backfield is all new guys this year. And everybody in our backfield scored a touchdown or two this year. So we've kind of spread that around a little bit compared to last year and years prior where we had one heavy hitter. So I'm just kind of pleased with what everybody's been doing.
0: Have you been pleased with the offense too as well? I know I've seen this completed a number of passes. I know in your offense you don't like to throw the ball a lot or haven't had to throw a ball, but it looks like it's there if you need it, right?
1: Yeah, and we missed a couple last week versus Sparta right off our fingertips, or we'd have probably threw for about 250 yards. So we're kind of settling in. You know, your new quarterback, new running backs, and new receivers and everything kind of all replaced this year. So just kind of continue to gel as each week goes on.
0: Yeah, with the rainy conditions tonight on Friday night, it's going to be a different animal. You really have to have the kids focus and work on the fundamentals, don't you?
1: Yeah, protect the football. I think that's going to be important for whoever comes out on top in that game. You know, limit turnovers and obviously you want to create takeaways if you're on defense. And, you know, field position is probably going to play into the battle because, you know, slippery fields that, you know, get muddy as the game goes on with rain and stuff. It's just footing won't be there, and you're going to want to have that field position.
0: And Reedsburg, the opposition tonight, Coach, what have you seen from the Beavers so far this fall?
1: They run the ball as good as anybody. They're downhill. Their offensive line is as good as any offensive line we'll see this year, whether we're playing in the playoffs or in our conference. So, you know, we're going to have to see what we can do to kind of contain that as we go through the season or the game and just press these guys and hopefully create some turnovers on our end.
0: All right. Good luck tonight.
1: Thank you.
0: Holman head coach Travis Kowalski. Kickoff is next. The Beavers and the Holman Vikings. 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
3: And a good evening from Millennium Field in Reedsburg with Travis Fry. This is Tom Demean, and this is Beaver Football on WNFL. Tonight, the Beavers play host to the Holman Vikings in the Mississippi Valley Conference. Both teams at 2-0 in the league. Both teams at 4-0 overall. Beavers escaping with a win last week, Travis, over on Alaska by one. In fact, three out of the four wins have really come tight down the end. That'll build character, but you would like to play better in those games, wouldn't you?
4: Yeah, it'd be nice to have that that comfort level, that nice, you know, victory where we're not sweating it, right? in the fourth quarter so much. But I mean, tonight's the battle, right? Yeah. Tonight's gonna really show us who we are. In a very unorthodox night, we're starting two hours early, and we got a wet and rainy conditions. It's going to be a nice battle out there tonight.
3: As a former player, Travis, does the start of the game time on a Friday night, does that even factor into anything?
4: Not so much. It's going to be the weather that's going to factor in. It's going to be, you know, as some of the pregame alluded to, it's going to be the you know, turnover margin and field position. Those are going to loom large all night long.
3: Now, Beavers, as we mentioned, have four wins, 4-0. They are 0-8 through the air. And Holman on the other side, also 4-0. They've completed just seven passes, but they have more than 228 yards. So you do the math, that's 30 yards of completion.
4: Right. So the big plays are going to be there potentially, but on a rainy night also could be hanging up there for some turnovers as well. So, it'll be interesting if we get our first completion here tonight, Tom, or
0: we'll
4: not,
0: see.
4: But or keep it rolling and just continue to pound it on the ground.
3: So the Beavers and Holman each at 2-0. Lacrosse Logan at 3-0 after their win last night. In fact, the rest of the league got their games in last night, pushing ahead for the impending storms expected.

0: later tonight. So three unbeatens left. Everybody else has at least two conference losses. Baraboo, Central, Onalaska, and Sparta all at 1-2. Toma at 0-3 as Toma blew a big lead last night and fell to Sparta 28-27. And Baraboo dropped by Onalaska last night 42-6. So maybe we're starting to see the separation, top three and bottom five, perhaps?
1: It's the three-horse race, and you better believe that every team in the conference is watching the result of this game tonight to see, you know, which horse is going to be falling behind and which one's going to be up there with Logan now.
0: Right. I still think Logan might be the most talented team out of the bunch, but we shall see, and we'll see them here in a couple weeks at homecoming. Time for our national anthem.

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1: I loved playing high school sports. I loved the competition, the camaraderie, the bands, the crowds, all the pageantry, and I wanted to keep playing. But I graduated. No colleges called, and neither did the pros. So, to stay close to the game I loved, I decided to become a high school official. 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And now, I'm enjoying the competition, the camaraderie, the bands, the crowds, and all the pageantry of high school sports all over again.
2: This message presented by the Wisconsin Interscholastic Athletic Association and the Wisconsin Athletic Directors Association.
0: Tom and Travis back at Millennium Field. Time now for the keys to the game, brought to you by the Chelsea Steel Realty Team. And Travis, key tonight, I'm going to guess you're going to say turnovers, holding on to the ball, right?
3: Yeah, it's just the physicality of the offensive, defensive lines for both teams. It's going to be who can get the best, get out of their 3-point, 4-point stances the best tonight, who's willing to hit hard in this weather, and we've got on both sides of the ball some of the best in all conference here. So I put them up against some of the best lines in Division III. So if they're fired up for this game, and there shouldn't be, hopefully don't need any more motivation tonight to start knocking those pads over on the Vikings side. So super excited to see that line of scrimmage battle tonight.
0: 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It's the Beavers and the Holman Vikings tonight. These teams played one game split among 2 days a year ago, and judging from the weather I thought we were going to have a few days ago for tonight, I thought we were going to have the same deal, but it looks like we're good to go, knock on wood, for this evening.
3: Right, and I know a lot of bitter feelings were lingering about how that went down last year. Obviously, we got the better part of that by going to the state title game, right. So in the long run, that kind of paid off for us, so we're going to see a really nice wet game tonight, and hopefully we're finishing it. Yeah. So far, so good. Don't

0: mind the rain. Just don't need any fireworks in the skies. Right now, it's overcast. I don't see any rock. Maybe very sporadically, maybe a light mist, but I think we're good to go. Beavers resplendent in the home Navy uniforms. Tops and bottoms, red and white trim. White helmets with the fierce Herbie logo. Holman, the traveling whites with the black numerals, black pants, maroon helmets, and white trim. Beavers did not win the toss, but Holman deferred to the second half, so Reedsburg got the ball to start the ball game tonight. Some injury news, some good and some not so good. First the good. Sawyer Middlestad will take the first snap under center tonight. He's good to go after a bit of a lower leg injury last week. But Ian McClure, one of the wingbacks, is not good. His ankle is still a little tender, so he'll be out for tonight. And it's a week-to-week deal. And Travis, aren't we all week-to-week sometimes, right?
1: Absolutely. And, you know, we talked a little bit about it last week in Onalaska, that next man up mentality. We had some really good reserves that filled in for those two in Dylan Aitzman, and having to run the offense to close that game out. And then Matthew Wishman, who came in and had, you know, a very nice but different approach to that wingback position, getting outside and getting active and getting behind some of his blockers for some scores. So that was great.
0: Thanks for everybody tuning us in online tonight at magnum.media. Holman going left to right. Brock Needham, a senior at 5'9", 160, has the ball teed up, ready to go. Wishman and Klingman back deep to receive inside their five. The winner gets a share of first place through three league games. Beavers head to Baraboo next week. First of three straight homecoming games for Reedsburg, by the way.
1: That's right. So, going to Baraboo, who's had their struggles. If we get a win here tonight, could be a nice another one to go over there.
0: Needham approaches. Deep end-over-end kick. It'll be into the end zones very simply. Kind of got it up in the jet stream as Klingman let that one hit about 5-6 yards deep. But wind is blowing kind of side to side, maybe a helper for Holman here in the first quarter.
1: Plenty of seats here. Still,
0: yeah.
1: Tom.
0: Don't be scared, folks.
1: You know, you're listening on the radio.
0: Come on
1: 50-yard line. There's a great seat right in front of the booth here.
0: You're out of the wind and out of the rain.
1: Right. Yeah. It's not raining.
0: You're selling it pretty good, Trev.
1: You got to come in and get some popcorn and hot cocoa.
0: Uh-huh.
1: It's that season.
0: First and 10 Beavers from their 20-yard line. Backs in the wing tee. That's McGowan behind Middlestad. Look at that, an offset wing tee behind Sawyer. He'll take and turn, give it running left. Has a nice hole trying to get outside. Lowers his shoulder, and he'll get through a bit of a hole. That's Wish. Get him to about the 27. 7 yards on first, make it second and three. A nice run there by Matthew Wisham, the junior at 5'10", 160.
1: Yeah, and he followed his fellow junior classmate, Mitch Elsing, through the hole there. A nice pull by him to lead the way and pick up a nice gain on first down.
0: I'd like to see him get the ball at first snap. He had a nice touchdown last week, but he'll be the main guy tonight. Wells and Wishman and McGowan behind Middlestad. Second and three, Beavers from their 27. Turning, give it to McGowan out the middle. He'll plunge forward. He'll sneak his way, I believe, to the 30-yard line. Maybe not. The 29 and three-quarter yard mark. It'll be third and very short.
1: You can tell the line is ready to go for this one. Been really blowing up so far the Holman defensive front, so third and looks to be about 6 inches, Tom.
0: Yeah, I'm going to give it about 4 inches, I think, but third and short, just shy of the 30. Opening drive. That worked from the left hash mark. This might be the old goose and go, as there's no one over center. They'll give it to McGowan. Running left, gets hit. He gets a nudge just barely to the 30. That was harder
1: good
0: than
1: spot.
0: It looked. He needed 4 inches, Trav. I think he got 5.5, and they'll move the chains first and 10. Thought there'd be a quarterback keeper there.
1: Yeah, ref signaled it right away. So ball went over the line to gain there, and that was about it.
0: Yeah, nothing. No additional yardage.
1: He saw more than I did from up here.
0: No additional inchage either. First and 10, just across the 30-yard line. No score. 2 minutes in. Taking, turning, give it to McGowan. Running right, gets in the backfield. He'll get to the line, and that's it. Holman D-line kind of blew that one up right at the line of scrimmage. It'll be second down and 10.
1: Yeah, and Holman, you know, taking notes on the film from last week, they really saw that Reedsburg was committing to that inside dive play on McGowan, and that's what helped propel them in that third quarter, was just sell out on the dive and make Reedsburg do something else to beat.

0: us, and so they know that we're going to stop that early and often. They're going to try to, at least.
1: Second and 10, backs it an offset. T behind Sawyer. Look at it running right side. Wells runs into one man in the backfield, is able to pop across the 30, maybe the 31, but that's it. It'll be second and 9. Hard run there by Wells as that hole filled up quickly.
0: These third and longs are tricky for us right now, so it'll be interesting. You know, our bread and butter tends to be running on the outside, and without McClure with that extra speed element, going to be curious what number they call here.
1: Third and 9 from the 31. No score, nearly 3 minutes in. Sawyer takes. He'll fake the double handoff. Wants to roll right. Hasn't been out there. It's Barker with the catch. He'll have the first down. Gets across the 40 to about the 43-yard line. Little bootleg pass. He had it to the playbook this week. Barker with the first grab for him. First grab for the team this year. They're now 1-for-9. First and 10 for the 43.
0: Attaway Sawyer. Way to get your first one on the board. Super happy for
1: the
0: him.
1: The citywide nightmare is over.
0: That's
1: now.
0: That's right. Yeah. We can finally say we can play the pass. Really nice pattern there. Double fakes to get that open in the flat pass.
1: First and 10, Wishman in motion. He'll get the carry. Cuts back. Runs into a couple of Holman defensive linemen. A good yard. That's it. Don't know if Matthew could get out to the outside. It's been open on both of his carries coming to the near side, but he saw a hole inside. It'll be second and long. Nearly 4 minutes in, no score. Beavers started this drive at their 20 and matriculated it to about the 44. Both teams at 2-0 in the league, 4-0 overall. Both teams ranked in the top five. Holman in D2, Beavers in Division 3. Second down and 9. Taking, turning, give it to McGowan. No, they'll take it to Wishman. Outside, he's got the hole and he's got the 50-yard line. He almost had more. He was tripped up nicely by the last line of defense, their outside backer, Mason Mumaflori, at 5'10", 185-pounder. That's going to be a third and a good yard for the Beavers in Holman territory.
0: He was super close to breaking that one free, too. Again, very similar play to the first one from scrimmage here, following Elsing through the hole. He cut it back up, and it was the right call to get up there, and just got ankle tackled at the end.
1: Third and a long yard from the 49 in Holman territory. Again, no one over center, but they'll run it to McGowan. First down and more, I believe.
2: McGowan on the carry.
1: Let's see which lineman or the side judge will mark it. And it should be enough for a first down. They are going to be...
0: They're going to bring him out.
1: They got it. Move the chains, fellas. Here we go.
0: Oh, there we go.
1: Yep, they are moving it.
0: Okay, there it goes.
1: That was... the definition of indecisive, but
0: still no measurements.
1: They haven't moved the chains yet.
0: We got a completed pass, but no on-the-field measurements.
1: That's right. Well, we might have
0: one here.
1: That's
0: a good sign.
1: Travis, you open your mouth, and...
0: Oh, no, they're looking now.
1: Now the official will go to the yard marker on the sideline, and he will signal first down. I don't know if I've ever seen that. The referee goes all the way to the sideline, stands behind the down marker, and... eyes it up from there. I don't.
0: We've had some bizarre referee moments this year.
1: Stick around for 33 years.
0: A ref get injured by by a player. We've had some confusion.
1: First and 10, handoff. McGowan running right, nothing doing. That was a bad mesh between Middlestat and McGowan. A loss back to nearly the 50-yard line. A loss of a couple at second and 12. 5 minutes in, there is no score.
2: Brings up second down and 13.
0: And. Not a good first down play there to set us up here. We got to get some positive yards, hopefully set us up for a third and manageable here.
1: Yeah, that's the deal with running offenses. You'll see with Holman, too, is losses on first down really set the tone for that set of downs.
0: Yes.
1: So second and long, Beavers in the offset wing tee. Sawyer takes, give it running left side. Wishman has a hole, takes it outside. He's got green grass. He's got the 40, and they'll escort him to the boundary. Flag down late. Another flag down well after the play. And we'll see what the call is here, as it was well behind the nice run by Wish. Might be a face mask or a hold away from the play. Beavers are clapping, so they're going to mark this one off against Holman, it looks like. Maybe a personal foul against, they're going to say against the Beavs.
2: Personal foul is the call against the Beaver offense.
1: I don't know if one of the Beaver linemen kind of got a little extra physical after the whistle. And the officiating crew.

0: is trying to determine where to mark it off from. They're going to mark it from the spot of the foul.
1: Interesting. So just about all the yards we gained. Coming all the way back. You know, and that's just a killer, because what a great, you know, we'd run that play to Wishman. That's the third time we ran it. Almost a 15-yard gain to get us the first down, and now we're at what looks about second and 30.
0: Yeah, that's a 30-yard penalty. Killer. If you take away the 15-yard run and make it a 15-yard penalty instead.
1: I get that this is a high-tense game and two undefeateds. It's nothing like it, but we got to keep our heads on, too. You know, you can win the turnover battles all you want and the field position battles, but this is the field position battle right now. So hopefully we can get it together. And
0: so the down does not count. Still second down, second and 24. You know, if I'm the ref there, and maybe I'm talking to the kids first before I throw the penalty.
1: Yeah.
0: Who knows if
1: right.
0: he did that before or not. Mm-hmm. Fake the handoff. Bootleg running right as Mittelstadt wants to run. He'll throw it.
1: Oh.
0: And got knocked down. It's going to be incomplete. The official didn't see it. He was running with the defensive back. They tried to get it to Wells on a go pattern from the backfield. As he went down, contacted by a couple Holman kids, but not enough for a penalty. It'll be third and 24. Halfway through the first, there is no score.
1: Yeah, the incidental trip contact,
0: I guess
1: pacifies us keeping the flag in. I don't know. That was... looked like a nice developing play there for Wells on that deep crosser. I think that he comes down with it. He's going for a six.
0: I don't want to say he was open, but there was a sliver.
1: Yeah, would have been contested, but yeah. Wells is a big kid. He would have probably made that catch.
0: Third and long. They will run the misdirection. Ball is popped in the air. Ball is loose, and Holman will pick it up inside the Beaver 30-yard line. Kind of a mixed mesh there between Wells and Mittelstadt. Then it hits Sawyer's helmet, popped up in the air, and Holman was able to recover it at the Beaver 30. So that drive went backwards in a hurry and did not end well for the Beavers, and now you're giving Holman a short field.
1: Yeah, and it just all comes down to that, the mental mistake, the penalty, and the unraveling of the play calling that has to result of on account of that. So what a drive killer that was, and obviously now we're backed up in our own territory.
0: So first and 10 for Holman, their senior quarterback, Bennett Schild, 6'2", 185-pounder. A little bit of a flex bone, wishbone look. They'll go flex bone on first and 10 from the 30. Schild will step to his center. Number one running back is Landon Barg, a junior at 6 foot, 190s, right behind Schild. He'll step to his center, man in motion. Give it to Barg, he'll give it to himself. Schild gets hit, and down he goes. Beavers, and they threw him down late. That'll be another personal foul on the Beavers. The same young man that committed the personal foul on offense does it on defense. So that knocks down a loss on the play, and that'll give Holman a first and 10 at the Beaver 15-yard line.
1: Yeah, and Grant Weber and Landon Knuth had him stood up, and Landon just had to put a little bit of exclamation mark on there. And they're going to mark off another 15 yards here. And Landon's out of the game.
0: Well, you gotta.
1: Gotta calm him down.
0: Yeah. Just hurt his team big time, both penalties. He's walking that one off on the sideline. So it'll be first and 10, Holman, the Beaver, 15-yard line. 5:49 to go in a scoreless first quarter. In a rainless first quarter.
1: Yeah, it's going to be interesting just how the team responds here. You know, it's like taking accountability, coming out and playing harder, not necessarily and just get a bounce back.
0: First and 10, Holman for the Beaver 15. Ball near the middle of the field. Backs in the flex bone behind Schild. Surveying the Beaver D. Takes a snap. Wants to keep it himself. Running right. Gets hit up by Lauterbach, trying to stretch out, but the Beavers are there to rip it out. Bronx Williams in on the play again. He had a good first half a week ago.
2: Cast
0: at the bottom of the pile. It'll be a gain of a couple, second and eight from the 13.
1: And I know the coaching staff's really excited. I mean, I know I we noticed the difference that Bronx was making last week, and he's already stepping up today, and he's just a quick learner, knows, you know, being in there.

0: for the limited amount of snaps he's got. He's made some mistakes, but he's clearly adjusted. He had a nice big sack and a couple big tackles. So
1: middle linebacker, or inside backer, but he can't break the top two, so they put him an outside backer, and it's worked out.
0: Gotta find a way to get your best guys on the field.
1: True. Second and eight, Holman from the Beaver 13. Backs in the middle, ball in the middle of the field, backs in the bone. Sends a man in motion right to left. They'll toss it to the motion man. That's Faraday looking to get to the edge. Cuts back, gets chopped down nicely. Colin Wolf with a good tackle there. Bodies go flying again after the whistle. All flags for extracurriculars. They'll get him down at the 10 to make this a third and five.
0: And Wolf, the senior, he's just the heart and soul of the defense. And he is just a missile. When he sees something, he's on fire about it. And you saw him come as the third man in after couple nice blocks by Holman, and he just cleaned up that play.
1: Third and five, Holman from the Beaver 10. Hash mark on the left side. Backs in the flex bone for Holman. Schild surveys. Goes to a center. Man in motion left to right. Bodies move, but not enough for a penalty. Now they'll reset the offense. Big play here. Both teams at 2-0 in the league, 4-0 overall. This could be a delay of game or a movement as the side judge throws his flag. Everybody was looking at the line of scrimmage, and the side judge will see a false start. I guess one of the O-linemen for Holman, Travis, kind of got tired and picked his hand up off the ground. That's a penalty.
0: Huge. Absolutely huge. And we get a third and long, and Landon Knuth back in, ready to make a difference on this third and long, hopefully.
1: Got himself straightened out on the sideline. So it'll be third and 10 back at the 15. 3:55 to go in the first. There is no score.
0: Yeah, huge play in this juncture of the game. I don't know if we're going to see too many kicks tonight. We'll see.
1: The cool and damp and wet field conditions, and now we're going to have a timeout, I believe. Kowalski will take a timeout for Holman. 3 minutes, 52 seconds left to play in the first. It's the Beavers, nothing, and Holman, nothing. Beaver football on WNFM and Magnum.media, presentation of Community First Bank. Thanks also to Hertzie Lumber in Laval. Normally at this time of the game, Travis, we talk about other scores in the conference, but the other three games are complete as they were cautious and played those last night. Onalaska defeated Baraboo 42-6. Sparta came from behind, down 21-0 in Toma and winning 28-27 over the T-Wolves. And Lacrosse Logan gets the arc after a win over Central last night, 37-29.
0: And Toma was up pretty big. 21-0. So very similar game played out for the opponent tonight at Holman. Sauk was up 21-0 on them, and they came all the way back and forced overtime. And Sauk, my alma mater, famously fumbled.
1: Oh, jeez.
0: And fumbled on the one, and Holman was able to capitalize on that turnover and get their first win of the year.
1: Sauk and Edgewood tonight, the Badgers.
0: Yeah, and Sauk's looking like they're better. You know, they had I think maybe state player of the week their running back. Grew up with his dad. Ran for 200 yards, three touchdowns, so that's pretty cool.
1: A potential playoff matchup, perhaps?
0: Absolutely.
1: Beavers right now number one in the playoff matrix rankings through 4 weeks, for what that is worth.
0: That'd be fun to bring back that old Badger,
1: wouldn't that be
0: Badger
1: juicy?
0: Conference battle.
1: Wouldn't
0: the playoffs,
1: that be juicy?
0: You don't get to see the Mount Horribs.
1: Almost had Sauk last year, but then they lost to Pewaukee. Now the officials are talking to each head coach. I'm not sure what the deal is.
0: Yeah, I think there's just been a lot of talking. Must be a lot of jabbering on the field, and the refs just got to establish this game quickly.
1: Well, it just dawned on me with Landon Knuth with two personal fouls. Is it on the third that you can't come back?
0: Yeah, I know it's a rule in the NFL. I don't know what the WIA has decided on that. But Coach Zenz got his hands up in the air, and I think he's shaking his head a little bit, too. They're taking the flag down.
1: They're picking the flag up from previous. So magically, instead of third and 10, it's back to the third and five at the 10. Interesting.
0: Yeah, from up here, it's always fun to ask what the heck happened in that sequence after the game. Wish we could keep everyone who's listening more informed, but I don't know what that was.
1: Sorry, listeners, we don't know. Third and five from the 10-yard line. They'll fake the toss, rolling left side. Man is out there. Faraday's going to

0: make the catch, and he is going to be out of bounds. The pass was a little wide down just across the pylon, but he ran out of real estate. That was a good effort there by John Faraday, but the pass from Schild was just a little bit off target, and it's 4th and 5 from the 10. We'll see what Coach Kowalski wants to do here for Holman, as Schild will stay on the field with the offense, it looks like.
1: Now it's just a little jet pass to the left that Bronx must have been responsible for. Missed the coverage. He was playing catch-up the whole time.
0: They'll go for it on 4th and 5. Hash mark on the left side. Receiver to the right. Backs in the Bowen. Schild sends a man in motion. And I think they'll take their second timeout, and they will.
2: Timeout, Holman.
0: That's you value every possession in the red zone, and Coach Kowalski right. will do that. 3:36 to go in the first. Beavers nothing, and Holman nothing. We appreciate the support of all of our Beaver sponsors all season long. Thank you to the Oakdale Credit Union and Kenneke Forward.
2: 4-0.
1: Yeah, and if you're Holman, using these first half timeouts, they don't really hurt you. You know, they're not all created equal in the first half here as they are in the second, so you got to get the right play. It's a huge moment for your program and season, so. And on the Beaver side, you got to get the right defense out there so you can get the ball back and regain some of that momentum that we lost with the first offensive possession. So,
0: right, just stop them here. All of a sudden, you forget yeah. about the fumble.
1: All of a sudden, we're starting the game over.
0: Yep.
1: We could use that short memory right now.
0: So 4th down, 5 yards to go for Holman from the Beaver 10. They'll work from the left side. They'll bring a receiver wide to the right. Offense set up in the old flex bowl. Schild will walk to his center. Wing backs left and right. Barg, the fullback behind him. He'll send a man in motion that slips down. He'll toss it to Barg, running to the right, running, getting to the 10, cutting up. He'll lower his shoulder. He's going to come up short. Student body right to the right side. The Beavers had it well defended. Tygan Schmidt was there. Wolliver as well. Looks like Cast held the edge. And also, of course, Walker Aitzman in there too. So not enough for the first. Came up about 3 yards shy. And the Beavers will take over at about their 9-yard line.
1: And Tygan is as good as a defensive end as you're going to find in this conference. And running to his side on 4th down would be ill-advised yeah. if I was calling plays. The lead back slipped going through motion there, and Tygan easily got by his defender and was able to shake that, the guy who had slipped and made the play.
0: 1st and 10 Beavers from their own, let's call it 8.5 yard line. They'll run to right side. McGowan has room to run, kind of just pokes his way around the right guard hole, spinning down to just a little bit past the 10. A strong 2 from Cormick. It'll be 2nd down and 8.
1: And backed up in your own territory. It's just super important to make go-to play calls, plays you've ran a million times.
0: Confidence level.
1: You got to have ball, yeah. you know, the corners of the ball covered here.
0: 2nd down and 8. Ball sits just across the Beaver 10. No score in the first. They'll run it right side. McGowan has room to run. He'll grab behind, though. That had a little more meat on the bone, but just give him a yard and a half. It'll be 3rd and a good 6. Holman is quick to fill that hole.
1: Yeah, and Cormick's usually, you know, he's got a little bit more fleet of foot and looking for cutbacks. But tonight, you know, with just the treading, it's going to be a lot more north and south. And just we got to power through the hole, and it's going to be less of the dancing and getting through different sorts of gaps. So
0: get the shoulder square and go.
1: Get the shoulder square and go.
0: 3rd and 6, Beavers from their 13-yard line. Backs in the wing tee, and Sawyer will give it to McGowan up the middle. Nothing doing, so 3 handoffs to Cormick will get you about 4 yards, maybe 5, and it'll be punt time here for the Beavs.
2: Cormick, McGowan, once again, the carry.
0: Sawyer middle stat, not punting tonight, as he's had a foot issue, so it'll be Carter Kuplin, a sophomore at 5'11", 170, with his first varsity snap as a punter tonight. He'll be kicking from about his own 5-yard line. Return man standing at about his 50. A little bit of low snap, some pressure, but he'll lean into it. A little flopper, it'll go to the right side and out of bounds. Not Carter's best effort, as that'll be somewhere.

0: around the 20-yard line. And the official will continue to walk at the 22, where it'll be first and 10, just the 10-yard kick from Carter. 1:30 to play in the half. There is no score. In the first quarter, there is no score.
1: That's a tough spot to be on your first varsity snap, inside your own 10-yard line, punting in the biggest game of your young career. And I wonder if they might rethink Middlestat getting back there next time.
0: We'll see. His ankle miraculously improved enough to kick the ball, perhaps.
1: Might be able to get over 10 yards. I hope, but we'll see.
0: We'll see if Carter could improve next time.
1: Let's get another big one out.
0: First and 10 from the 22-yard line. Backs in the flex bone, tight end to the right. That'll work from the left hash mark. Shield will take the snap. He will keep it himself. Now a late pitch. Gets to the edge, trying to cut him down, and he will get cut down. That was Parcher on the run with Colin Wolf and Wolliver out there to bring him down after a gain of four, Travis. That had touchdown written all over.
1: Yeah, Brogan made a heck of a tackle in open field, and that is no easy task when you're running side to side. And yeah, that's a touchdown if he doesn't make that play. So
0: one-on-one great, in open field on a wet turf.
1: Yeah, great play by Brogan. Individual effort there.
0: Under a minute to go in the first quarter. There's no score. Holman on the move. They have it set now. Good seven just inside the Beaver 20. Backs in the flex bone. Tight end to the right. Tight end to the left as well. Shield dips to a center. Brings Faraday in motion. They will toss it to Faraday trying to get to the outside, but he's there again. That's Wolliver back-to-back open field tackles. One on the right side, one on the left. A loss on the play. Back to the 20-yard line. Make it third and a little less than nine.
1: Hey, Broga can't make that play two times in a row. Let's run it the other side, right at him again.
0: They wanted to prove it to him, right?
1: Might have to put it next to that one on the playbook. Another great
0: play. Or block it better. One
1: you know, and from Reedsburg's standpoint, you want him to be pitching the ball tonight.
0: Yeah. This could be the final snap of the quarter, 7 seconds to go. Shield will take it. We'll back to pass. They'll flood the zone in the middle of the field. This one could be picked off, and it is. Aitman with a pickoff. He's got room to run. He's got the 10, got the 15, and he gets labeled right at the 15-yard line as the quarter comes to an end. Shield saw something that wasn't there. Aitman was just following his eyes in the middle of the field. Big pick by Walker, and the Beavers will turn back. Holman, the end of the first quarter. After 12 minutes of play from Millennium Field and Reedsburg, gets the Beavers nothing and Holman nothing.
1: That kid's a playmaker. We're going to be talking about Walker Aitman playing safety for the next couple of years here. What a play. Really head smart kid. Knows what he's doing back there as a sophomore. Read that one like a book and was able to get a nice return out of it too. So hands off to that defensive backfield. Man, Brogan with two huge plays and set up Walker for the pick. Let's get a nice sustained drive here in the second quarter. That's one to move on from for sure. So big momentum moving into this next one.
0: Beaver football on WNFM, a presentation tonight of South Central Heating and Cooling. Thanks also to Seats Incorporated. These two teams like the heavyweight boxers back in the day, Travis, kind of feeling each other out, see what works, seeing what doesn't, see what they need to get blocked. And
1: absolutely, it's a backyard brawl now. It's a little of it ugly. There's a little bit chippy out there. Both teams making big mistakes. And the nerves are going to settle, and the fireworks will come out eventually. But, heavyweight battle, it's been really fun to watch so far, and just see how these – now it's going to be interesting, fun to see how these teams bounce back from all
0: this is good
1: mistakes.
0: On good tonight.
1: Yeah, it's good on good. And, Ours are mental, so I feel good about where we're at. If we can overcome those, we could be the more physical team.
0: So the Beavers have the rock, first and 10 from their 12-yard line. We start quarter number two. Backs in the straight tee behind Middlestat. They'll give it to McCormick up the middle. Nothing doing. McGowan with a yard at best.
2: Gain of one.
0: Just when you think that that play is going to be stopped, he'll bust one off for 10, 12 yards.
1: Right, it's going to come. And all this is just setting up for other guys, too.
2: Once again, we pass along our excitement.
0: Beavers hit the road to Baraboo next week. Battle for the Baraboo River Jug. Baraboo's homecoming as well next Friday.
2: and this year's class, 2026.
0: First of three straight homecomings. I don't know how many teams will face that.
1: Hopefully spoiling a couple of those.
0: Yeah, right. Second down and

0: 9. Backs in motion on the misdirection. Give it to Ishman running left. Kind of drags his way across the 15 to about the 17-yard line. Not a whole lot of room to run, but this makes it a manageable third down and a little more than 5.
1: But I'm interested to see if and when Sawyer runs tonight. Nursing that ankle injury, Holman coaching staff, maybe not too concerned about him. So you're going to have to really call that shot at the opportune time, and this third and long could be it.
0: So third and a good 5. We're a minute into the second quarter. There is no score.
1: Brett Tigan in as a tight end.
0: Backs in the wing tee. Mendelstad under his center, takes turns on the misdirection. Ryan as Wells gets hit, driven backwards. They left one man unblocked, and he made the play. That was the left defensive end, Matt Miller. It'll be a loss of a yard or two, and the Beavers will have to kick it away on 4th and 7.
1: Yeah, that play just got designed slowly, developed slowly, and brought in Schmidt to that right side to have a little bit extra power, but didn't matter when those defensive tackles got through.
0: Kopleen in punt formation. Good snap. He'll run to the right, and a low ground ball, and it's going to be covered up by Holman at the 10-yard line. He caught the snap and rolled to the right, and I don't know if he bobbled the drop of the ball onto his foot, but that ball didn't get more than a foot or two off the ground, and Holman was able to cover it up at the 10, and they're dancing goal to go here.
1: Yeah. The lights are pretty bright.
0: Yeah.
1: Backed up there, right?
0: Didn't like his body language there.
1: And the first punt kind of sets up the next one, and so we're hopefully, goal line stand time.
0: Maybe, hopefully, you don't have to punt the rest of the night.
1: Right. Let's hope for that.
0: First down, goal to go. Holman from the Beaver 10-yard line. No score. 10 minutes to go before the break. Work from the flex bone. Wide receiver to the right. Schild steps center. Sends a man in motion left or right. He'll keep it himself. Schild looking for an opening. Has the angle. Tries to cut back the 5. They have him chopped down at about the maybe the 5 or 6 yard line. That'll be a nice run of 5 yards on first and goal. Second and goal just outside the 5.
2: Going to bring our second down and goal from the
1: if we're going to win this game, it's going to be our defense here. Getting a big stop. It's been a strong front 7 all season long and really solid but young defensive backfield, so a lot of confidence in this group to get some stops tonight.
0: Second and goal. Holman from the Beaver 5-yard line. No score, second quarter. Backs in the flex bone, receiver to the right side. Schild directs his troops. Brings a man in motion right to left. He'll keep it himself up the middle. Pushes off one Beaver defender, but not the second. That's a hard yard, maybe a yard and a half. Beaver. Get him to the 4. It'll be third and goal.
2: That'll be third down and goal.
0: Like Ryland Knuth leading the way. Schmidt was there as well. So a big couple of snaps coming up here for Holman.
1: Yes, and all the splits are going to get a little bit tighter down here, and you're going to bring your safeties in a little bit closer. Going to have that 10-11 man box look, and you got to sell out for the run. Hopefully they put it in the air.
0: Hard to stop everything on plays like this, right?
1: Yeah. Got to be disciplined on the outside and fire through the gaps in the middle.
0: Third and goal just inside the 5-yard line. Backs in the flex bone. They'll run it himself. Schild looking for a hole. Gets grabbed from behind. Will get pushed back. The second, third effort will get him to about the 1-yard line. It'll be fourth down goal to go. And here's the next biggest play of the night right here.
2: From the 1-yard line.
1: Yeah, and Holman did a nice job just having some window dressing, sending a guy out in motion, just trying to draw some eyes up from the Beaver backfield out that way, and their best play down here in their red zone tonight.
0: Beavers have turned them back a couple of times. See if they can do it one more time, as Holman has really dominated time of possession tonight, too. Fourth down and goal. Holman from just inside the Beaver 2-yard line. Hash mark on the right, tight formation. Shoulder to shoulder along the O-line. Maybe it's a forward push here. Schild will take. He will dive forward, and he is in. Touchdown Holman. And it's Schild from a yard out. 6-0, the Vikings.
2: On the carry, 1 yard.
1: That's a tough play to stop. Schild, he's a big kid. 6'2", just able to reach the ball over the top of that defensive line. And he got a nice shove from the back, the old tush-push.

0: second quarter. It's Holman at 7, and the Beavers nothing.
1: So will Sawyer not punt tonight? Curious, partner, if you know if he's going to be kicking extra points, or are we just going for two every night?
0: I think he's going to be kicking PATs.
1: I hope we find out soon.
0: Well, that'd be nice to have that opportunity.
1: Hopefully soon.
0: Tonight's game on NFM brought to you by Stotts Mechanical. Thanks also to Land's End. It's important here to possess the ball and score the ball, too.
1: Yeah, and to be down, I mean, it feels like weird to say just 7 after, you know, some big costly penalties and some special teams gaffes. Very doable to come back. You know, I think our defense has played great, but we just haven't been able to, you know, get the ball back on their side of the field. I think if we're giving Holman even
0: a ball on 30 yards
1: to even get in, we're in good shape. So it's just we gotta shift that momentum. We gotta pick up a few first downs and just get things rolling here.
0: Needham has it teed up, ready to go at the 40-yard line. That's going to be Klingeman and Wishman back deep to receive at about their 5. So Holman up 7-0. Long way to go, though.
1: Yeah, both these teams used to playing in this kind of an atmosphere with this, you know, everything very, very high stakes, very tight, back and forth momentum swings.
0: Yeah, last year was a classic. Played the first half on a Friday night, second half on a Saturday afternoon. Deep kick by Needham. Beavers will let that one go into the end zone. Another touchback. And the Beavers will start it at the 20-yard line.
1: He's got a heck of a leg.
0: Yeah.
1: I mean, to see a ball go through the end zone on both kickoffs.
0: That's a weapon.
1: It's impressive. It's a weapon. Yeah.
0: Weapon not just kicking extra points, field goals, but on kickoffs,
1: clearly
0: too.
1: A guy, if you're down in the fourth quarter and you need a field goal to win the game from inside 50, you're putting him out there to try it.
0: Yep.
1: Can't say the same for us tonight.
0: No. My Beavers need something positive to happen here. Get the sparse crowd into it. Folks, it's not going to rain, Travis says, so come on out. First and 10 Bees from the 20-yard line, down 7-0. Turning, tossing, running left side is Wishman. Gets him on the perimeter, cuts back to the left as well. He gets spun down, but gets flung forward. That'll be a nice run by Wish. That'll be a gain of 9. Make it 2nd down and 1.
2: Just shy of the first down.
1: And he just looks like our best weapon tonight, doesn't he, Tom? I mean,
0: so far, yeah.
1: He's making a really strong case as a reserve player, filling in for McClure to get more playing time, and I think he's absolutely proved it here tonight that he's going to be someone that through the season they're going to continue to rotate into this running attack.
0: Yeah, earning spots. 2nd and 1, Beavers just shy of their 30-yard line. They'll run it right side, looking for a nice run there, getting it across the 35. Wellows with a good run, had both arms wrapped tightly around it. They had the best run of the season for Lucius. 1st and 10, Beavers out of the 38.
1: And he got the lightning with Wishman and the thunder with Wells. I mean, he dragged that
0: Lucius
1: defender
0: 6-1,
1: for an extra 5 yards.
0: Yeah.
1: You're gonna like to bring that bang with him on after a nice run by Wishman before.
0: Clock runs 6.5 before the break. 7-0 Holman. Beavers have it 1st and 10 from their 38-yard line. Hash mark on the right side. Give it to the running back, left side. That's Wishman. Disappears in the pile. Shoots out the other end, but a yard at best. It'll be 2nd down and long. Wish, the fastest, quickest Beaver running back among the stable, and he's really showing it.
1: Yeah, and he's hard to see. You know, he's a little guy. He's shifty. He's able to hide behind some of those bigger linemen. And from a middle linebacker standpoint, really frustrating to try to find him back there.
0: So 2nd down and 9, Beavers from their own 39-yard line. Bring a man in motion, give it to the motion man. Wells tries to cut up, squares his shoulder, and he'll dive forward. Get across the 40 to about the 43.
2: Lucius Wells.
0: Run there by Wells. Lucius will be getting the ball quite a bit tonight as well with McClure out. Third down and 5.
1: And it's really that approach, that committee backfield. Everyone getting touches, everyone staying fresh. It's nice to see the Beavers string together a 1st down and now set up for a 3rd and 5. We're, you know, putting positive yards on the board, and that's just so important to keep building and building and building that. We've just been going backwards so much in the first quarter.
0: 3rd and 5, Beavers from the 43, down 7-0. They'll give the fake handoff, give it to Wishman, gets hit in the backfield, gets hit again, and down he goes. A struggle to get

0: to the line of scrimmage. As Holman beat a number of blocks that time, Travis, and just nowhere for Wishman to go. It'll be fourth down and a little less than five. And see what Coach Zenz wants to do here with the troubles in the punt game. I think you might just leave the offense on the field.
1: I think so. You're close enough to the 50-yard line. It's the longest field our defense would have given them tonight. So absolutely a go-for-it situation here, and I support the call.
0: Fourth and a good four from the 43-yard line. Down 7-0, 4.5 in the second quarter. Backs in the wing tee. Did Holman jump? They jump, but not across the line. Sawyer will take the snap. We're in right side. McGowan gets hit. He bounces forward, and he'll have the first down by the skin of his teeth. Thought they had Holman coming across the line of scrimmage, but they reset nicely. And nice run by McGowan. First and 10 for the 49.
1: And credit to Coach Zenz for, you know, just smart play calling. He did that last week on a 4th and 3. He got the Onalaska to jump, and he knows the situation. You can't just throw a hard call out whenever, and the defense gets used to that. So great job by him trying to get him the jump, but McGowan with the punctuation mark to get that first down.
0: First and 10, Beavers from their 49-yard line. Backs in an offset wing tee. He'll give the handoff running right side. Wells lowers his shoulder, pings his way. Almost had a breakout, but he'll give him 8 instead. Wells picking up a lot of confidence, Travis, in this drive alone. It'll be 2nd and 2.
1: Yeah, that's a little basketball move there, that Nifty getting through the pick there. Lucius, really good ball player, able to get between two tacklers, turning sideways, and then able to turn his legs for a few extra yards. So he's hooping out there a little bit.
0: All right. 3:15 to go before half. Beavers down 7-0. They have it 2nd down and 2 from the Holman 43-yard line. Hash mark on the right side. Give it to Wishman running left. Looking for his hole. Gets hit. Bounces forward. And that'll be close to the line to get. I think he has it.
2: Matthew Wishman, the ball carrier.
0: And the official will signal nothing right now. Now they'll signal third down in less than a yard as we roll under 3 minutes in the second quarter.
1: Super close.
0: Yeah.
1: I'm surprised they're not measuring that one. But
0: we've seen a deference as far as measuring this year. They choose not to. There's been a couple in each game that have been close, but we'll play on. Quarterback keeper, and Sawyer will make it. Barely. Gets to the 40-yard line. First and 10, Beavers. Coming up at halftime, we'll talk with an inductee to the Reedsburg Athletic Club Hall of Fame from 1995, Ryan Peterson. We'll also talk with Ryan Hayes from the Den at Reedsburg Area High School, the free food giveaway weekly every Tuesday. And we'll talk with Travis Wilson from Bound, Wisconsin. First and 10, Beavers from the Holman 40-yard line. Getting close to the 2-minute mark of the half. Unless that takes. Give it to Wishman, running left. Fouls his blockers, cuts back, keeps his feet, dives across the 35. Actually, they won't give him full forward progress. Give him the 36 only. It'll be 2nd and long. Beavers do have 3 timeouts remaining. Maybe up the pace here, partner.
1: Yeah, I like
2: it. Once again, if you are
1: they're getting to the line quickly, too.
0: Hash mark on the left side. Backs in the wing tee. 2nd down and 7. Give the handoff to Wells. Running right, looking for a hole. Nothing there as he is grabbed, and down he goes. Holman just outflanked the Beavers. Reedsburg had just 2 blockers against 3.5 defenders. And Calvin will take his first timeout of the half. 1:33 left to play in the half. It's Holman 7 and the Beavers nothing.
1: And they've seen that 3 times now where they, you know, give the Wishman on the wide side of the field, and then you come back and give it to Wells on the wide side of the field. And so, predictably, you know, we just gave it to Wishman and back to Wells again, and they were able to key on that and stop him for a minimal gain.
0: We appreciate the support of all of our Beaver sponsors all season long. Thank you to the Reedsburg State Bank and the Chelsea Steel Realty Team. Again, this is the only game in the Mississippi Valley Conference tonight. The other 3 were pushed up to last night. Onalaska defeated Baraboo 42-6. Sparta came from behind to edge Toma 28-27. Lacrosse Logan defeated Lacrosse Central 37-29. Beavers in Baraboo next week. 3rd and 7 for the home team at the Holman 37-yard line. Backs in an offset wing tee. Minutes that takes. Give it to Wells. Running right. Cuts back. Follows his blockers nicely. Keeps his feet. Gets flung down a little bit short.

0: They'll make this a fourth down and about two and a half or three. And there was a timeout called. I think Holman took the timeout here. Actually, it's going to be a penalty flag instead of a timeout. A false start penalty against the Beavers. So that wiped away a nice Wells run, and that'll cost the Beavers. So penalty is hurting them. This will make it third down, second down again.
1: That's interesting. They let them. Long, they let them run the whole play. They didn't blow it dead or anything. So really late, was head scratching call there. A false start.
0: So third down and 11 now. Out at the 42. Backs in the wing tee. What else that takes? He'll fake the handoff. Rolling to the right side. Looking to throw. He'll get this one almost picked off. Trying to get Schmidt. That was in coverage. He ran out of real estate trying to hit Tigan. It'll be 4th and 11 with a 1:06 to go in the half. And it's go time here for the Beavers.
1: And Sawyer opted for the tighter coverage throw. Real dangerous throw. Had Barker at about a 5-yard flat route, a little more open, but
0: just get a little bit instead of the whole thing.
1: It's tough when you're keen on a guy and you think you can get it for the first down. So easier said than done.
0: Big play here, 4th and 11 from the 41 in Holman territory. Middlestad, long count the line. He'll take. We're on the option right side, looking for a hole. He'll get 2-3 yards, but come up well short of the line to get. Not running full speed, coming off that ankle deal. Now turn over on downs to Holman with exactly a minute to go. Holman will have it 1st and 10 from their 38-yard line. Holman has a 7-0 lead, and they get the ball to start the second half, too.
1: Will surprise you.
0: Yeah.
1: Run a quarterback keeper on 4th and 12.
0: Yeah.
1: Might have opted to try, you know, if you're going to invest in the pass on third down, you almost have to double down on 4th.
0: Thought so. All right, 1st and 10, Holman. Hash mark on the left side. Now mark it officially at the 37. One timeout left. The strong field goal kicker. Backs in the flex bone, receiver wide to the right. Schill will step to his center. He'll bring Faraday in motion, toss it to Faraday, running to the right, looking for a bit of a gap. Gets a hole across the 40, rumbling still across the 45. He'll get about 12 yards out of the first down carry, all the way out to the 49. It'll be 1st and 10 with 50 seconds to go. They will take their third and final timeout here.
1: And the most physical run on either team tonight was that right there. Busted through about 3 tackles and took about 3 more to bring him down. Heck of a run to get the first down and get him into almost our side of the field.
0: We appreciate the support of all of our sponsors all season long. Thank you to Kenneke Ford and the Oakdale Credit Union. Coming up at halftime, we'll visit with newly inducted Reedsburg Athletic Club Hall of Fame player Ryan Peterson from the class of 95, state champion, unbeaten state champion on the wrestling mat in 95. Also, my good friend Saul Phillips from the class of 91. And from the class of 2013, Beth Menpa, also 2 coaches, wrestling head man Greg Trosper and football and track coach Clint Beyer. So we have a full house at halftime on the track tonight.
1: It's a great group.
0: Yeah. All right, 1st and 10, Holman. They'll mark it at the 48, so they kind of lost a half yard during that timeout. Hash mark on the right. Beavers playing safe defensively. All 10 guys within 8 yards of the line of scrimmage. Schild brings a man in motion, bobbles the snap, wants to throw it over the middle. Nice catch. Gets to the 45 in Beaver territory. Down he goes immediately. Schmidt and Wolf in on the tackle. That gets the clock moving. Under 40 seconds to go. 2nd and 4.
1: And a little timeout here.
0: I didn't see.
1: Surprised they have any left.
0: They didn't have any.
2: If they have one.
1: Yeah, this could be interesting. I thought they used the 2 early, and then they just used one, right?
0: Yeah. That should be their 4th timeout.
1: Is that a flag?
2: A timeout has been awarded.
0: They used 2, as you mentioned, in that first quarter early, and then they just used one, and now.
1: So what? They used 2 in the first quarter.
0: Right, and then they,
1: and so their refs lost track of timeouts.
0: Beaver sideline is less than thrilled. So I guess now.

0: Yeah, I remember talking about they used too early. Maybe so it's their fourth timeout.
1: Yes.
0: And the refs, yeah.
1: Wonderful.
0: Of course. Okay.
1: Unless they,
0: here we go.
1: They picked up, remember they picked up a penalty flag. Maybe they picked up the timeout, too, at the same time. You never know what you'll see. Second down and four. I believe that's their final timeout now. Second and four for Holman, just outside the Beaver 45. 34 seconds to go. Hash mark right side. Backs in the flex bone. Schild sends a man in motion. They'll toss it right side to Faraday, looking for a room to run. He gets the sideline. He gets bumped out of bounds. He'll have the first down, I believe, inside the Beaver 40. And that'll stop the clock with 28 ticks. First and 10. That gives Holman a chance to regroup in their huddle.
2: That's first down.
0: All we can hope is that it doesn't matter. Yeah. Right? We got a 28 ticks here on the 40-yard line. They need at least 15 yards to feel comfortable kicking the ball.
1: Need the defense to make a play, perhaps.
0: Yes, we got to get tackle them inbounds. They're going to continue to try to test the sideline here.
1: First and 10 from the 40. Backs on the flex bone. Tight ends either way. Schild will bring a man in motion out to the right. Toss it to Faraday again. He will cut back.
0: Good,
1: it's
0: good.
1: Grabbed, and down he goes. That was Ryland Knuth that made the good tackle there.
0: Okay, you got to line up.
1: Now the Beavers need to line up defensively as well.
0: Can't celebrate. Clock
1: running, 17 seconds to go. Schild under his center. Takes the snap, and he'll down the ball. That was almost a backward pass. It was close to not being forward anyway, Travis, as he just kind of dunked the ball right by his feet. Third and 10 now with 11 seconds to go.
0: Yeah, it's one thing, you make an exciting stop inbounds, but you know, they're lining up and you're smacking each other's shoulder pads. Game on here, guys.
1: It's not volleyball. You don't stop play after every point.
0: Huge play. Huge play to go into halftime down one score here.
1: Third and 10. Holman from the Beaver 40. Hash mark on the right side. They'll stick with the flex bone behind Schild. Beavers with 11 players within 10 yards of the line of scrimmage defensively. Back to pass Schild. Wants to go right. Has men out there. Got a step. This is going to be incomplete. Good coverage by Aitzman. The man was open down the sideline. Was Mirafiore. 6 seconds to go. Fourth and 10 from the 40.
0: And with 6 seconds, you're likely going to see a rollout to help waste this clock and also a ball that's going to travel as far as you can in the air. And Hail Mary time for the Vikings to seal up this second or first half.
1: Again, fourth and 10 for the 40, 6 seconds to go. Beavers do have two timeouts remaining, I believe. They'll stretch out the flex bone behind Schild. Tight ends either way. No receivers flanked either side. Now a man in motion. Schild wants to go back to pass. He'll stand in the pocket, throw it short. Man is out there. It's incomplete. And that will do it as the clock expires on the incomplete pass down near the 10-yard line. So after all that, lots of action, but only 7 points as Holman will take a 7-0 lead into the locker room.
0: Seemed like a lot more to happen this half,
1: right,
0: Tom, than just 7 points. We've had some interesting referees. We've had some special teams gaffes. We've had
1: some penalties.
0: Interceptions, some big penalties.
1: The only touchdown coming on a Bennett Schild 1 yard touchdown run early in the second quarter. So Holman mentioned deferring that coin toss to get the ball to start the second.
0: Right, and this coaching staff has just got a lot to clean up in the locker room.
1: Yep.
0: Just, hey, we got to play our brand of football. We gotta be thinking straight, executing, working together. Everyone staying disciplined. Those things have gotten a little bit out of whack here.
1: So at the break, Holman has a 7-0 lead. Time now for our halftime reports. We'll talk with Hall of Fame inductee Ryan Peterson, Ryan Hayes from the Den at Reedsburg Area High School, and Travis Wilson from Bound, Wisconsin. After 24 minutes of play from Millennium Field in Reedsburg, it gets Holman 7 and the Beavers nothing. 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
1: Our guest today is a recent inductee to the Reedsburg Athletic Club Hall of Fame, 1995 graduate Ryan Peterson. Congratulations, Ryan. Quite an honor.
4: Thank you, Tom. I appreciate it.
1: What were the thoughts when you first heard that you would be inducted?
4: It's kind of surreal at first. I never thought I'd be there. and to

0: have a friend give me a call and say that he'd been pushing, and I was just shocked that he was even pushing to get me in. But then find out that I made it was pretty incredible.
1: All right, let's go back to youth sports. How did you get started with the passion of competing in football, wrestling, and baseball?
0: Just the, you know, in the neighborhood, on the, living up on the west side of Reedsburg there, you know, all we did was play, you know, play football, play baseball, and then I got into wrestling as a youth, and you know, just basically always competed. And so, you know, in the neighborhood, we'd always play down at the park, baseball or football, and then, like I said, competing in wrestling as well, and just always wanted to try to be the best at everything I did.
1: Right now, everything is all regimented with esports and everything, but you just kind of a ragtag, called up guys, see what they wanted to do that day, right?
0: Absolutely. I mean, it was literally ride our bikes down to one of the houses and knock on the door and then get those guys, and then let's go get a couple more. And I mean, I remember playing baseball just one-on-one, which is incredible to think back to, but just how we did it.
1: And all day, too. When the streetlights went on, you went back home.
0: Right? Yep. It usually was home for dinner and then back out until dark. So
1: wrestling kind of moved to the top of the list, right? That was really your passion and really capped off by a state championship. But what was the trigger that got you going in wrestling in the first place, Ryan?
0: Well, you know, I like to compete. I like the sport. It's a really mentally tough sport, and it really conditions you not only as an athlete, but conditions you with a lot of the work ethic needed to survive in life. And so, you know, I look back at a lot of things I accomplished back then, and it was from the practice room, from the people around me. And so it was just one of those things that you grew a lot during that. And it's like, if I meet somebody that's a wrestler, I kind of know that they're cut from a different cloth.
1: Right. They have that quality to them, don't
0: Absolutely.
1: They? Absolutely. At what point in your high school career did you think, you know, I'm pretty good at this. Let's see where this takes me in high school.
0: Well, it was kind of funny. My freshman year, I was wrestling 189, and our coach, Todd Cherney, was literally on the mat. And he's like, Peterson, you're going to be 255 pounds and a state champ by the time you're a senior. We all laughed and thought it was, you know, kind of funny, but it's like, no, so I'm serious. And sure enough, my senior year, I was 262. I was, you know, I was like, no, I'm staying at 189. And it was definitely not the case.
1: And that point in that state championship year, talk about some of the matches that really propelled you to get more success that year.
0: Well, so my junior year, to lose the way I did and take fourth was really deflating. And I took a lot away from it, and I worked my tail off to just make sure that wouldn't happen again. And you know, so it was whether after hours of practice, I was watching tape every single night, bringing the things to the room to try. And in my senior year, I didn't wrestle outside the first period until the last three matches of my career, which were in the state tournament. And at that point, I was so gun-shy about screwing up that I took my foot off the gas a little bit and was like, I'm not going to make a mistake. And so I was fortunate, you know, to win this title, but I just didn't want to mess it up like I did the year before.
1: Big deal to get to state. I mean, that's the goal for 99% of all wrestlers, to get to state. But then once you got there, you had a taste the year before. And walk us through the state tournament experience for you.
0: It was incredible. Leading up to the week beforehand, because I, you know, it was me and Chris Foslin that made the state tournament that year. And we had a wrestling room full of guys that would work with us. And because I'd never been past the first period in any of my matches, 38 or 37 matches going in the state, that conditioning was a question. And so I had guys rotating in on me every minute, you know, and we were doing 10 minutes at a time, you know, where it was just every minute I had somebody fresh, to where I was dogging myself out so that I could be ready. And so when we got to the state title or state matches, like I said, it was just, got through the first two here in the semis, and then it's like, and then I was taking on the defending state champ, and I was gun shy, or I was not gun shy, I shouldn't say that. I was upset by the fact that the rankings had him number one over me, and, you know, and he had a couple losses by that time in the season. I was like, I can't wait to take him out during the tournament, and I got fortunate to get him in the semis and took care of that match. And then in the finals, it was just, it was Nate Gallagher from Stoughton, and it was a good match. And I remember I was tired towards the end of that one.
1: And it's been a long winter for the
0: absolutely, yeah. And we were tied going into the last period.

0: I tell the story now, but I was so tired that I was like, I picked down and I was like, I'm gonna do enough on the bottom to not get a stalling call. And with like 30 seconds left, I'm gonna pop up, I'm gonna get out and escape to win this thing. And I looked over and there's 27 seconds left, and I said, you know, I just hit my stand up, got away, and then I hit the ankle pick to win the title, to, you know, put him down. So I won by 3-9-6, I believe. And so, yeah, it was pretty cool. It was really cool.
1: Explain how the feeling when that match, right when it was over, the euphoria, the relief that, all right, I'm done, I won my last match, I'm the state champion.
0: It was unbelievable. And it was kind of funny because the crowd was really into the match because it was really tight. And then for me to take him down and the whole field, I was going nuts. It was really, really cool. And so, you know, you get done with that match and it's like, holy, you know, wow, this is real. And just remember shaking hands and shaking the other coach's hands, and then, you know, ran over and jumped on top of Cherney. And it was a really surreal moment.
1: But also success in other sports too, football and baseball, right?
0: Yep. So I, believe it or not, my most passionate sport was baseball, believe it or not. And yeah. I played baseball constantly as a kid. And so, you know, I was a pitcher and a third baseman in high school, and I pitched all the time. And I mean, I just had a rubber arm. And so, so that was one of the things I enjoyed most. And then, I also played football and, started both ways on the offensive and defensive line. And then, when I went to school, afterwards, I ended up carrying wrestling, football, and I ended up adding rugby in college to play for sports. So those three sports in college, and it was just a blast.
1: All right, Ryan, catch us up on what you're up to nowadays.
0: So I'm a senior mortgage consultant with Wintrust Mortgage. I live in Wautoma, Wisconsin, and been doing mortgages for over 24 years. So I've been doing this a long time, and so the tenacity still sticks with me. You know, my manager says, you know, if I ever need you to do something, I just say you can't, and I know you'll do it.
1: Learn that from the wrestling mat, probably.
0: Absolutely.
1: Right?
0: Yeah. Absolutely.
1: Congratulations, Ryan, on the induction.
0: Thank you. Thank you very much.
1: That's Reedsburg Athletic Club Hall of Famer from 1995, Ryan Peterson.
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1: Today from the Reedsburg School District, we'll welcome in the Den Food Market Coordinator, Ryan Hayes. And here we are in September. Ryan, school year's going 100 miles an hour, isn't it?
3: Oh, yeah. Yeah, looking forward to it. The Den's kicking off. Got a whole bunch of great stuff for everybody to get going.
1: Well, you back up, first of all, the genesis, what the Den is all about.
3: Yep, the Den is a community food market program that anybody in the area is eligible for. You do not need to be a student in the district. You do not need to have a student in the district. You are just fully welcome to come up and grab what you need. So we have a drive-through food market system where we prepare boxes for individuals. You drive up, you tell us how many families you're looking to support, and then we will pop a bunch of boxes in your car for you.
1: And it's great, a very slick operation. The volunteers, you have an army of them to really make it an easy path through the school, right? Through the school parking lot.
3: Yes, absolutely. We get a bunch of kids that come down after school. They volunteer, and then we have a army of adult volunteers, and it's a well-oiled machine. We do start at 3:30 p.m. I do encourage people to arrive early. There are line forms.
1: Mm-hmm.
3: Eventually we do run out of food. So definitely if you're interested, get there early. And then that food line just goes and goes and goes.
1: And it's easy to just stay in your vehicle. The volunteers come out and open up the back and slide a box in, right?
3: Yep, absolutely. Yeah. So we typically refrigerated and frozen box and then a dry box. So yeah, you would drive up. Stay in your car, pop your trunk, open, or we'll open your back door, whatever you want. You just tell us, and we'll make it super easy for you.
1: And Ryan, what kind of items do you have that you typically that you're able to give away each and every Tuesday?
3: Yeah, so we get all of our food from Second Harvest Food Bank of Wisconsin, so it comes out of the Madison area. I do the ordering the week prior to our distribution, and it ranges. Lots of good fresh fruit and fresh vegetables. typical state.

0: staple items, eggs, milk. We try to spend our money wisely. So some of the money that we get and some of the items we get are free, but then others we do have to pay. Second Harvest does give us a $15,000 a year budget to spend, and I typically like to spend about $500 to $600 a week to make sure it lasts all the time. So yeah, a good variety, and yeah, hopefully everybody can come out and take advantage of it.
1: And if somebody wants to make a donation or make an in-kind gift of something, what's the mechanism and what are some of the things that you're looking for, Ryan?
0: Absolutely. So as Tom mentioned, we're a part of the school district. So if you do want to make a monetary donation, we do accept that. Checks can be made out to the Reedsburg School District, and you can just put the DEN in the memo line. You can either get those to myself at the district office, and then we'll get those submitted, and that would be wonderful to have more money to spend.
1: So. All right. And looking for volunteers, too?
0: Always looking for volunteers. Like I said, we have a delivery arrive Monday, and so we need volunteers then. And they unpack the truck. And I guess, I'm sorry, I'm not unpack the truck, but they start to put dry stuff into the boxes, and then we have volunteers come again on Tuesday to put the refrigerated and frozen items in the boxes. So if you're looking to volunteer, you can reach me on Facebook. You can kind of splash the DEN around all over the place. There's lots of ways to get a hold of me. But yeah, definitely looking for volunteers.
1: And again, it's open to anybody. Know as far as recipients are concerned, Ryan, if anybody's in need for that particular week, just get in line.
0: Absolutely. No restrictions at all. No verification. You just show up and we help you out.
1: Ryan, appreciate it, and good luck this school year.
0: Awesome. Thanks, Tom. Looking forward to it. Thanks, everybody.
1: It'll be the spring before we know it, right?
0: It will be, yes.
1: Again, the DEN each and every Tuesday from 3:30 till 5:30 at Reedsburg Area High School. More information on the school district website, and good luck this year.
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1: Halftime show continues. It's the Beavers and the Holman Vikings in the Mississippi Valley Conference tonight. We've reached the halfway point in the regular season. Our guest is Travis Wilson from Bound, Wisconsin. Travis, I think we talk about it this week every year, how fast this fall goes.
3: Certainly does. We're halfway through the season, more than halfway through the season after completion of games this week, and from regular season anyway. So, it's flying by.
1: Big night last night in the Mississippi Valley. The battle for the Arc in lacrosse goes to Logan, and looks like it might be a three-horse race now. Are you ready to declare it as such?
3: Well, Logan certainly did look impressive last night. They were able to put points on the board. Tommy Check. Bradley Check was the check that was there a couple of years ago. Tommy Check really was able to make some plays, especially with his legs from the quarterback position. Dagan Hart, the running back, was able to make some plays as well, and they just looked really impressive. They got good size up front and were able to kind of wear down Lacrosse Central, who still, was able to hang in the game. Looked like it might get away from Central at one point, but they made it close, but Logan able to hang on. And so, they definitely have a backloaded schedule, does Logan. They still have Onalaska, they still have Reedsburg, still have Holman. So, they got a nice win over Central, but there's still a long ways to go for the Rangers.
1: Right. A rivalry matchup, Sparta and Toma. I thought Toma might get the W, but Sparta with a big-time comeback late last night.
3: Yeah, watching that one for a while as well, and it was 21-0 in the first half at one point. Toma was up, and was definitely a surprise to see that based on their results to this point. They had not won a game, still haven't won a game, because Sparta came back and went ahead late in the final 2 minutes and was able to hang on for a victory. Sparta looked kind of lifeless for a while there, but able to get it turned around. They've got some athletes in good size like usual. So it was definitely a surprise to see the score where it was, but a heck of a comeback by Sparta to really get a key win. If they lose that one, I mean, they're really in trouble. They still have a lot of work to do. They've got to get a win. At least one win here in the next couple weeks over one of the top teams. Otherwise, they're probably, potentially looking in the same situation they have been the last.

0: last few years where they're kind of in that middle of the pack on the bubble and really wondering if they're going to get in.
1: And Onalaska with a good recovery last night, defeating Baraboo, coming off a tough loss in Reedsburg last week.
0: Yeah, a good bounce back win for Onalaska. They really took it to Baraboo. It was 35-0 at halftime, running clock the majority of the second half, and just really pulled away and dominated in that one. They definitely looked impressive, and you know they had lost a couple close ones. Not only had they lost to Reedsburg by 1 point the week before, but they lost a really competitive game to Holman the week before that. So much needed win for Onalaska and to kind of get right as they head down the home stretch.
1: And lastly, Travis, take a little wider view. What have you seen statewide that surprises you or interests you so far?
0: Well, we saw a lot of games moved up to Thursday night. I think there was 15 or so games that were moved up to Thursday night, which was interesting. It used to be we never saw games moved, right?
1: Mm-hmm.
0: And then that COVID season 2021 came around and people were moving games all over the place the day before just to try to find games because they had to. And I think that kind of loosened things up for a lot of people to recognize, hey, we can have some flexibility here and be proactive. And so we saw a lot of teams, obviously, in kind of western Wisconsin, in the Mississippi Valley and the Cooley, especially move some games around. So that was interesting to see. And then as we head into tonight, obviously the one Mississippi Valley game on the schedule, but some interesting games in the Badger as well. I think Edgewood takes on Sauk Prairie, a game of a little bit of local interest. Those teams were part of a three-way tie for the top in the Badger Small last year. It's interesting to see how that one shakes out. Just a solid week of games. No dynamic top level, Division One or Two games. But I definitely do want to point out that the number one versus number two game in Division Seven,
1: as wow.
0: Up and Alma will travel to Cochran Fountain City. So big one in the small schools.
1: Looking forward to it. Thanks, Travis. We'll talk to you next week.
0: Sounds good. Thanks, Tom.
1: From Bound, Wisconsin, that's Travis Wilson.
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3: Tom and Travis back at Millennium Field. The news not good as the Beavers trail Holman 7-0 at the break. Bennett Shield, their senior quarterback, with a one-yard touchdown run early in that second quarter. And Travis, it seems like it's going to be one of those low-scoring games. Of course, we said that a couple weeks ago, and all of a sudden in that third quarter up at Central, it was all offense. What,
4: yeah.
3: Six touchdowns
4: the
3: in
4: wheels
3: 6 minutes.
4: Came off, and it was an explosion of offense. So, I think we mentioned in the first half a little bit of just this feeling each other out, just going back and forth and seeing what's going to work, what's going to stick. And the bread and butters for both teams kind of haven't been working too much, so I might have to get a little bit more creative in the second half. But, keys to the game have been field position and turnovers, and, really both of our punts you could almost say they're turnovers, right?
3: Yeah.
4: So,
3: yeah.
4: And a couple of personal foul penalties, I'd say, the turnover margin is not in our favor, and they had the one interception down in the red zone. So, those punts and field position really set us back, and they were able to capitalize on a short field there.
3: The other three games in the league all played last night. Onalaska beat Baraboo, Sparta over Toma, Logan over Central. Beavers head to Baraboo next week for the next installment in the longest running football rivalry in Wisconsin. Beavers and T-Birds, Toma at Holman, Onalaska at Logan, Central at Sparta next week. Other Beaver sports next week. Boys soccer with a pair of wins this week. They'll be hosting Wisconsin Dells on Monday at Logan Tuesday, home with Fort Atkinson on Thursday. Cross-country teams running at the Baraboo Invitational Tuesday and then host their invite up at the Harchi Learning Center next Saturday. Volleyball team with a nice win last night, sweeping away Portage in the Badgers Small. They'll be at home with Stoughton Thursday. Girls tennis with a triangular with Holman and Baraboo on Tuesday in the conference meet. All of a sudden, coming up Friday and Saturday, the Nielsen Tennis Stadium in Madison. Speaking of conference, girls golf team starting to wind down their season. The conference meet is a Monday at Wild Rock. They don't pick an easy gimme course for that conference tournament. Jeepers.
4: Love that course, but you get the fescue grass going. Oh. And It's really easy to
3: wears
4: get
3: you
4: those
3: out,
4: penalty
3: it?
4: Strokes.
3: It wears you out, man.
4: I'm always lucky if I keep my ball after a hole at Wild Rock.

0: you need to get an extra sleeve or two before you tee off on one, I think, right?
1: My Pro V1s are staying in the bag. Get some top flights.
0: The top flights.
1: I'm looking for a ball. Pinnacles. I might find a top flight in the weeds. Hey, I'll use that one.
0: Got some noodles in your bag, the Pinnacles.
1: Oh, yeah.
0: All right, so Holman deferred the winning of the coin toss, and they'll get the ball to start this second half. How big is it, Travis, to get a stop and get this game tied up?
1: It's huge. I mean, this is the separation in Mississippi Valley on the line here. So third quarter is a huge tone setter. We got to get this game tied headed in the fourth quarter and really get them on, some pressure back on the Holman sideline to make an adjustment here. So I'm really curious to see how we can come out and if we can get a three and out. We got to get a short field, and we got to string together some plays to get in the end zone.
0: Yeah, the winner here gets to 3-0 along with Logan. The loser will be at 2-1. Everybody else with at least two conference losses. Thanks for everybody listening to us online tonight at magnum.media. So the Beavers will be going with the win here in the third quarter, as it looks like it'll be Grant Weber to kick the ball off from the 40-yard line. Two men back deep for Holman, standing at their 10. Holman will get the ball with a 7-0 lead to start the second half.
2: Number 48, Grant Weber, and then rebound!
0: That's that big injury to Sawyer. You lose him not just on the quarterback efficiency, but also kicking and punting.
1: He's got the club kicker.
0: And he'll pop one down to one of the upbacks at the 30, gets to the 35 to about the 40-yard line, where they'll gang tackle him there. Sam Madigan got part of the tackle. Also Bryce Sander and also Trent Chafee. So good field position for Holman to kick it off at the 40-yard line.
2: Holman football, first down and 10 from the 40-yard line.
1: You're missing Sawyer's leg here tonight. Proving to be a big piece in this game, a difference maker in field position. You know, Sawyer normally able to get it down inside the 20, and our kickers tonight aren't able to get it going.
0: First and 10 from the 40. Holman comes out in the flex bone. Hash mark on the left side, tight ends either way. Barg has not gotten the ball out there. Number one running back, their fullback. It's been a lot of Faraday around the edge. Chill gets his line set. He'll bring Faraday in motion, run the option, give it to Barg up the middle, gets hit and turned back. I guess that answers your question, Tom. Schmitz and Ryland Knuth get in there for that tackle. No, also helping out was Carter Seep. It'll be second and 10.
1: It's tough sledding inside with those hogs on the defensive end there, defensive line there, just being able to shed blockers and get in there and make a stop. Nice play by those guys.
0: Quickly to the line on second and 10 from its 40-yard line is Holman. Backs in the flex bone, changing play at the line. Bennett Schill, their senior quarterback. Clock starting to wind down. He'll bring a man in motion left to right. Wants to keep it, follows through the hole, and he gets stood up and ripped down. Schmidt was not fooled. Tigan ripped him apart. Bronx Williams there as well. Looks like Lauterbach in the backfield. Williver helped out as well. A little bit of Weston cast. No gain. Third and 10.
1: And that play, you know, Schmidt's pumping his fists and flexing his muscles there, but Landon Knuth eating up a double team really helped open the way for him there. And so Landon, you know, really commanding a lot of respect on that defensive front. And, Schmidt, really nice job able to get penetration and clean it up.
0: Third and 10, Holman from its 40-yard line. Holman up 7-0. We're in the third. Backs in the flex bone. Tight ends either way. Schild in control. Sends Faraday in motion right side. Wants to throw it. He'll run to the left side. Beavers have him hemmed in, and he'll get smacked hard. Getting him down low was Aitzman. Up top was Lauterbach. That's a three and out. No gain on any of the three plays, and Holman will have to kick it away.
1: Just what the doctor ordered there. Very nice job in the Beaver defense to hold strong. Looked like a broken play there on the Holman side. He went back to pass and really didn't have a receiver on the left side to speak of, so he had to tuck and run and were able to gang tag.
0: Lost two, in fact, fourth and 12. No kick it away. Wishman back deep, standing at about his 25. Kicking into the breeze, it looks like. Bit of a high snap. Here comes Wolf. He's going to give it an effort. It came up short, but not a strong kick. It'll hit at about the Beaver 40 and roll dead right there. And that's where the Beaver

0: So started first and 10 for the 40-yard line. 9:31 left to play in the third. It's Holman 7 and the Beavers nothing.
1: It feels like all the special teams, you're just holding your breath on both sides. Yeah. Like, you know, to snap it back 15 yards, it's a big ask. And
0: that's a hang time on the snap, didn't it?
1: You got to catch those punts and hope it doesn't slip out of your hand. So, yeah, Wolfie almost with a big block there. And, you know, the punts haven't been coming off well. So even on the Beaver side, you got to look out that the ball doesn't hit you in the back either.
0: First and 10 for the 40-yard line. Hash mark on the left side. Backs in a straight offset wing tee now. Wells, Wishman, and McGowan behind Middlestad. It'll be Cormack up the middle. Gets a little bit of room to run. Kind of sneaks his way and slides off a would-be tackler. A lot of effort for about 3, maybe 4 yards. It'll be second and 6.
1: Just a perfect first down play. You know, we've seen the most success on our offensive side of the ball going to that play, getting, you know, 2, 3, 4 yards on first down. It just sets everything else up so nicely, and you need that on first down.
0: 9 minutes to go in the third. Holman up 7-0. Beavers have it second down and 6 from about their 43-yard line. Backs in an offset wing tee. Middlestad takes. Give it to McCormick running right side. Has room to run. Has the first down as he bowls over. Good job by McGowan as he'll get to the Holman 49. Move the chains, first and 10.
1: He made it all the way to the third level there to the safety. One man to beat. Nice stop by him, but yeah, Cormack getting slippery through the line. On a drier night, probably able to sidestep that for 6.
0: I keep wanting to call him McCormick because I get his first name and his last name all mixed up.
1: Cormack
0: McGowan. First and 10, Beavers from the Holman 49. Backs in the offset wing tee. Give it to the fake running around right side. Flag down the far sideline. Not a lot of room for Wells to run. One might go against the Bees. Maybe a false start, perhaps. It was thrown away from the play. Be no gain if Holman decides to take the play. So either second and 10 or first and 15.
1: And they're debating this, too, because it's legal shift, looks like.
2: Preliminary signal.
1: Almost prefer the shift. Keep the first down and back it up 5 yards. Been able to get some explosive plays. Hopefully, you know, we can get more than that back on this play. Yep. Yeah, it looked a little congested in the backfield there. Too many men moving and slow developing play.
0: So they'll take the 5-yard illegal motion penalty, make it first and 15, back in Beaver territory at the 44. 8:15 to go in the third, 7-0 Holman. Backs come out in the wing tee. That's Wells, Wishman, and McGowan behind Middlestad. Sawyer dips to a center, takes turns, give it to McGowan running right. Has a little bit of room in that right guard, right tackle hole. Give him two or three yards, it'll be second and long. Might want to start going jumbo here, bring some big guys in and just bowl them over.
1: Right. I mean, that was really effective against Onalaska last week when we brought in some extra beef, some tight ends, getting in the mix there, you know, running behind Schmidt on each different.
0: I know Lauterbach has played.
1: Lauterbach played a little bit, you bet.
0: So second and about 12. Handoff running left side. Wishman looking for a hole. Stops his feet. Starts again. Gets caught in the backfield. And down he goes. Holman just all over the place in the Beaver offensive backfield. That'll be a loss on the play of about a yard. Make it third and 13.
1: And we're in about the exact same situation that we were in the first half. In the same part of the field. Third and more than 10. We opted to pass and then run.
0: Yeah.
1: So interesting and very big play call here by coach to see, do you try to get 10 yards and just able to go for it with a run or go for it all?
0: Third and 13 from their own 47-yard line. Back to pass, Middlestad. Now he wants to run, has room to run, has the 45, has the 40, still on his feet, he'll have the first down. Middlestad's ankle feeling good. Move the sticks. Big pickup there on third and 13. First and 10 from the Holman 37. It went back in the pocket, thought he wanted to throw it, but there was room for him to run it.
1: Right, and just a matter of time before you get him going here. You got to get him, you know, you have to establish him as a threat on this offense. And, you know, that was what they called on that fourth down and long. They just shifted that a gap over, and he was able to break it out.
0: Clock runs, 6:30 to go in the third. Beavers down 7-0. Backs in an offset wing tee. Middlestad takes. Give it to McGowan.

0: running right, gets tripped up, and he'll spin forward for a hard two, maybe three. Let's give him three. Second down and seven.
1: And he was dead to rights there at the line of scrimmage, but able to put his left hand in the dirt and crawl for an extra two or three. So individual effort to just keep the knee off the grass there.
0: We greet you from Baraboo next week. Beavers and T-Birds renewing the longest-running rivalry in the state. 7 o'clock kickoff from Baraboo. Second down and seven. Beavers from the Holman 35. Backs in the wing tee. Wishman in motion. Give it to Matthew running left, trying to cut back, and they fill up that hole nicely and throw him down like a rag doll. Their big D tackle. Putting the hurt on Wish. That's Kristen Tisdale, 6 foot two and a quarter. A loss back to the 37. Make it third and about nine.
1: And Holman's starting to key on some of the pulling guards that are coming to the outside and blowing them up before they can clear the space. And able to, you know, Wishman, he really relies on space to operate and wasn't able to turn anything inside there and juke anyone out. So they stop by Holman there.
0: So third and a little less than nine. Beavers have it at the Holman 37. Backs in the wing tee. It comes Wells in motion. Flags fly. And I think one of the Beaver old linemen came out of a stance again. That's a handful of those tonight, too. So the two big personal fouls, but some movement penalties, too.
1: Yeah, and those penalties are, you know, we've said it over and over again, really drive killers, field position killers.
0: Because the margin of error is still pretty slim.
1: Right. You need to have, you know, it's 2-3 yards forward every play. You're moving back five, you're losing real estate quick.
0: So third and 14, back at about the 42-yard line. Hash mark on the left side, backs in the wing tee. Wishman in motion, fake the handoff, fake another handoff. They'll give it to Wish, actually running left, cuts back the 35, and he'll get spun down hard at about the 36-yard line. Thought they'd give him full forward progress, but nope. This sets up Travis a fourth down and a good 7 yards to go as we're more than halfway through the third quarter.
1: Yeah, it was a good run on third and 13 to get 5-6 yards. Very manageable fourth down for us here now. Wishman at a full sprint going through in motion there, able to get to the edge.
0: Not a drop of rain, knock on wood, has fallen during the game. It's cool and breezy, but weather has really not been a factor. Fourth down and eight. Beavers just shy of the 35 in Holman territory. They'll fake up to the right side, give it to McGowan, and he got three, needed eight, and they'll turn it over on downs. A surprise on that play call.
2: Holman football, first down, 10.
0: Fullback up the middle on fourth and long, and they'll give it back to Holman with 3:52 left to play in the third. It's Holman 7 and the Beavers nothing.
1: And I don't know about you, my eyes went everywhere but the dive.
0: Yeah.
1: And
0: yeah.
1: Expecting Sawyer the motion back to get it, and lo and behold, McGowan had it up the middle and had him stuffed, and so I thought that was the fake.
0: Tonight's game on WNFM brought to you by South Central Heating and Cooling. Thanks also to Seats Incorporated. So big stop from the Holman D, and they'll take over at the 33-yard line.
1: So about where they started the very first part of this half.
0: Yep. Backs in the flex bone, tight end left, tight end right. Schill makes sure he plays traffic cop. Sends a man in motion, back to pass. Wants to throw right. A man is out there wide open at the 40-yard line. He's at the 35, cuts back at the 30. Aitzman will not be able to bring him down. Still going at the 25. Now he's torn apart at about the 24. Nice toss to Faraday coming out of the backfield. It'll be first and 10 Holman as they turn the field. Just miss Faraday coming out of that right wing back position. And that one gutted the Beaver D.
1: And a gutsy call by Holman there, just to come out and send a little shock into our system. You know, they know that they haven't been able to get much going on the ground in between the tackles, and so come out on first down, fire a pass, you know, send three guys vertical, and one was running free.
0: First and 10, Holman from the Beaver 25. Just more than 3 minutes to go in the third. Holman up 7-0. Backs in the flex bone. Beavers with 10 guys within 4 yards of the line defensively. Schild making sure everybody in their spot. Takes a snap on the option left. On the keeper looking for a little bit of a hole. Gets one, but he gets smacked down pretty good. Schild.

0: That was Weber that got him turned in, right into Tygan Schmidt and Colin Wolf. A gain of a yard. It's going to be second down and 9.
1: And we were watching the field goal kicker warm up here before half. This is very much in his range from this point. So, you know, getting into this near red zone area, you got to be preaching wrap up, but the second guy there, come with your fist clenched and try to pop that ball out.
0: So second and 9, Holman just inside the Beaver 25. Starting to get late here at Millennium Field. From the flex bone, Faraday in motion left to right. They'll run the option with Schild. He'll keep it, get smacked hard, but he'll bump forward to about the 20-yard line. He got hit pretty hard sideways, but I think he'll be all right. It's going to be third down and about 6. Next snap under 2 minutes to go in the third.
1: And the playbook's wide open here. You could opt to pass and potentially try for a long field goal if you're Holman. Probably got to try to run it, get it close.
0: Now, field goal is huge.
1: If field goal is absolutely
0: huge. Two-score lead.
1: Yes.
0: The way the Beavers have not been able to move the ball, you got to.
1: This is right on the edge of the confidence zone, I think, for their kicker.
0: Third and 6, Holman from the Beaver 20-yard line. Backs in the flex bone. They're starting to work the play clock down a little bit as well. Schild takes. He'll toss it. Running to the right side is Parcher, looking for a hole. He'll cut back, has the first down and more. He'll get close to the 12-yard line, make him the 13. That's enough for a Holman first down. Next snap will come up under the 1 minute mark here in the third.
1: And this is a huge sequence. Not quite goal to go, but it's one of those where they get the first down. They're pretty much in the end zone. So yeah. I would say a game defining set of downs here for the Beavers if they're going to walk away with the W tonight.
0: They mark it at the 14, so first and 10, hash mark on the right side. Backs in the flex bone. Schild working down that play clock, takes the snap. He'll run himself, looking to go right, takes it around the end, trying to get to the perimeter. Beavers have him there, but he slips by and gets out of bounds near the 6-yard line. That's a good run of 8 yards by Schild. Kind of ran out of real estate there, but he was able to sneak his way in. Actually, not at the 6. The side judge was off a little bit. They'll put it down at the 9. So a gain of 5, second and 5. He goes out of bounds. That stops the clock with 40 seconds to go in the third.
1: And I notice Big Landon Knuth out of the game right now in a very big situation where you need a jumbo body in there to throw some people around. So they're not having to double team anyone right now.
0: So second down and 5 from the Beaver 9. Holman up 7-0. Man in motion. Schild wants to run himself. Has daylight. He'll cut back. Flag down behind the play as Schild took it inside the 5 for a first down. Tonight, this might be a hold against Holman, Travis. That first really
1: huge,
0: tough penalty against Holman tonight.
1: I mean, they're walking into the end zone if there's no hold there. Able to get to the edge again, and Landon Knuth jogs back on the field. So
0: a double phew.
1: That's we needed both of those things. So a little sigh of relief.
0: I see some umbrellas starting to pop up. I don't see any raindrops hitting the puddles on the track.
1: We're pampered up here, you know. We can't really tell if it's raining or windy or what. It's kind of nice.
0: Kind of a big deal, huh? You like this, huh?
1: Get used to it up here.
0: Yeah. That's why I got into this. I get to come to games for free and out of the elements.
2: Brings up second down and 13 for the
1: Pizzas and Gatorades.
0: Oh. Got some cookies still there.
1: Yeah, caramel apple cookies back there.
0: Is that right?
1: There, okay. You got to get in
0: I'm
1: those.
0: On that.
1: Yeah.
0: That's exactly what my waistline needs. Second down and long. Ball sets at the 17. Final snap of the third quarter coming up. Faraday in motion. Wants to run Schild. He'll throw it over the middle. Nice catch, and he's brought down immediately right inside the 10. So they got the penalty yardage back. That'll be the end of the third quarter, and Holman will have it third and 4 when the fourth quarter begins. After 36 minutes of play from Millennium Field in Reedsburg, it gets Holman 7 and the Beavers nothing. Tonight's game on WNFM, a presentation of the Chelsea Steel Realty Team. Thanks also to Community First Bank. Other scores around the league, well, they're all final from last night. Onalaska beat Baraboo. Central fell to Logan, and Sparta came from behind to defeat Toma. Beavers in Baraboo next week.

0: That's about sneaking up the middle, waiting for that DN to commit and get engaged in a block, and then breaking it outside for gains.
1: Reminds me a lot of the kid from Central Service. They're pretty shifty in the backfield.
0: Yeah.
1: So third down and 6. Holman has it. A tail end of the football sitting at the Beaver 10-yard line.
2: Third down and 6 for the Vikings.
1: Work from the flex bone. Tight ends either way. Barg, their leading rusher, hasn't seen the ball. Just 3 carries tonight. Ashmark on the right side. Sends a man in motion. Barg will lead block for Schill. He gets torn down as Ryland Knuth got him up top. Down below, it was Carson Hainish. So a loss on the play of about a yard. It'll be fourth down. Actually, a gain of a yard. Check that. 4th and 5. Here comes the field goal team in for Holman.
0: Okay.
2: And the field goal squad.
0: So he's clearly within his range we saw before halftime. Looks to be a pretty accurate kicker. But it's a lot different when you're kicking with
1: pressure and lights.
0: No pressure and lights.
1: Lomas to hold, Needham to kick. This will be a 25-yard field goal attempt. Just right of center. Kicking to the north end zone. A little bit of a wind. Snap is high. Spot is there. The kick is up, and it's blocked. That's no good. And it'll go into the end zone. And it
0: can
1: be returnable.
0: They're
1: going to take it out. He's at the 5. He's at the 10. At the 15. That's Aitzman. And then they will blow a deck because it went into the end zone. I guess you can try to fool the officiating crew, maybe get it going. But
0: I didn't know he couldn't return that
1: in the end zone. It's a touchdown.
0: It's automatic.
1: Yeah, yeah,
0: oh,
1: yeah.
0: Man.
1: So the Beavers will have it at the 20-yard line. 10:44 left to play. It's
0: Landon
1: Holman
0: get a
1: 7.
0: Piece of that?
1: And the Beavers nothing. I think so.
0: Yeah.
1: He got some penetration.
0: He got through, and I couldn't quite tell who got a piece of it. I know it was someone who was very large and. Wouldn't be surprised if it was big 70 there.
1: One Knuth or two Knuth.
0: Yeah. Aitzman was going to go the distance.
1: Yeah,
0: man, if that thing lands even a little bit shorter, we're running for a long time, Tom.
1: All right, 1st and 10, Bees from the 20. Large drive here. Have yet to dent the scoreboard. They'll run it to the right side. McGowan gets hit, and down he goes. Cormick has not had a prolific night tonight. It'll be a loss of about a yard or a little more. It's 2nd and long. Next snap under 10 minutes to go.
0: I'm just still pumped about that play. I mean, we are right back in this game.
1: Because I just
0: felt the ball down
1: the 10 points, and that might have been insurmountable, honestly.
0: And I just, watching that kicker warm up and the play call before, Holman has a ton of confidence in that kicker.
1: Yeah.
0: Just like, hey, we're going to run it. On 3rd down, right up the middle, we're just going to get that ball center for him to end the game for us.
1: 2nd and long, hand off to Wishman, looking for a hole. Running left, bounces it out. No soup. He goes down for a loss. Holman, Travis, has just beaten up the Beavers at the line of scrimmage. Haven't seen that through the first 4 weeks, but they are winning the trenches tonight. Beaver O-line has been going backwards.
0: Yeah. We've talked about just what the Beavers need to work on, and it's you got to have an element of a pass. And you got to threaten that a little bit at some point. And Holman really keying on everything around the edges and up the middle.
1: 3rd and 12 from their own 18-yard line. Big play here from the wing tee. Fake the handoff. Rolling to the right side is Sawyer. He'll throw this one up for grabs. It's going to be incomplete. No flags down. That's a 3 and out. The Beavers will have kick it away.
2: Intended for Richmond, incomplete. Applying the pressure.
0: Sawyer had a scare there with some pressure. I think he would have been able to run away from it, but felt like he had to fire that out quickly and just no one home.
1: Yeah, it will
0: be like
1: Middlestadt.
0: Sawyer back to punt.
1: Middlestadt to punt.
0: Gonna gut it out.
1: No one back deep for Holman. They're expecting some chicanery, perhaps.
2: Middlestadt to punt for the Beavers.
0: This is a great situation. If you can get this off,
1: good snap.
0: For a while.
1: He'll lean it. Good
0: it
1: spiraling
0: is.
1: Kick. It'll
0: roll,
1: hit it about
0: roll.
1: The 50 into Holman territory, and it'll roll dead at the 43 where Holman will start it.
0: Okay.
1: 1st and 10. 9 minutes to go in the 4th. It's Holman 7 and the Beavers nothing. Tonight's game on Magnum Media, presentation tonight of Stotts Mechanical. Thanks also to Land's End. All right, need a 3 and out stop here, partner.
0: And, Sawyer with the game on the line with his ankle hurting, able to get one in the air, running on a little bit of adrenaline, I'm sure. but able to turn the field for us. That was

0: great. And yeah, it's getting to be stop and maybe our last drive of the game next.
1: Brewers have a 3-0 lead in the second inning in Baltimore, a game you can hear over on 97.3 FM. First and 10, Holman from its 43-yard line. Winner gets a share of first place through 3 weeks. Tie with Logan.
0: Hey, two guys in motion. There it is.
1: There's a penalty.
0: Okay.
1: I thought it looked Canadian football-like. They had two guys moving around. It was a little chaos in the offensive Holman. Backfield. The way the officiating crew was working tonight, I wasn't certain if that was a penalty or not. So it'll be first and 15.
0: Fourth timeouts and double motions.
1: Yeah. Taking penalties off the board, right. Taking timeouts off the board.
0: They should have just let us be able to return that field goal, you know?
1: Makes it fun. It's all about the kids, right?
0: Right. We were having fun returning that.
1: First down and 15 from the 38. Man in motion. They'll toss it to the motion.
2: Oh,
1: man, ball's on the floor.
2: On the
1: it's ripped away, and I think Schmidt has it. Seigen Schmidt covers up the loose change as Parcher kind of mishandled the toss on the damp conditions. Not rainy per se, but there's a big turnover. The Beaver defense needed, and Reedsburg will have it first and 10 at the 34 in Holman territory.
0: And you look at who's been having their helmet high all night. It's been Teigen Schmidt. He's been bringing the energy. He's been bringing the pressure. Able to get through again. For, you know, running back's eyes, if Tigan's in your face, are not going to be on the ball. Wow, able to force a pressure, fumble, jump on it. That's a big-time play right there for someone who's likely, very, very likely going to be a first-team all-conference player in the Mississippi Valley.
1: 8:54 left to play, 7-0 Holman. Beavers have it first and 10 from the Holman 34. Receiver wide to the right, backs in the wing T. They'll give it to Gowan up the middle. Has room to run. Takes it to the right side. Gets out to his biggest run of the night. That's a gain of about six. They'll pop him down at the 29. Second down and four.
0: Well, we got some fuel injected in these boys now, Tom. Coming off the line a little bit harder. Cormick running a little bit harder. 2-3 yards now. Look, turned into six. Love to see it. Let's swing the field now.
1: 8.5 to play, 7-0 Holman. Second down and four. Beavers have it at the Holman 28-yard line. It's Wolliver wide to the right. Backs in the wing T. Wells in motion. Fake the handoff to him. Give it to McGowan running right. He'll dive forward. Close to the line to get. He'll be a little bit shy. It'll be a third down and about two as we roll under 8 minutes to play.
0: This is exactly what Coach Zenz, the situations you want and need to be in here. Threatening the red zone, third and three. You know you got two downs to play with. This is just absolutely how you drew it up.
1: Third and a short three. They set the ball down at the Holman 27-yard line. Man in motion right to left. Give it to the motion man. Gets hit. Bounces off. Goes forward. That's Wishman. As he got smucked a couple of times, he's going to come up short. It'll be fourth down and about a yard and a half, almost two, as we get close to the seven-minute mark in the fourth. Beavers down 7-0.
0: And just didn't get a positive yard on that play. McGowan, the hot hand. This is go time now.
1: You giving it to Cormick here?
0: I think you're giving it to Cormick. And you're running behind
1: fourth
0: Landon Knuth.
1: Fourth and 1.5 at about the 26-yard line. Whistle and a timeout. Coach Zenz wants to be certain, so he will take a break. With 6 minutes and 51 seconds left to play, it's Holman 7 and the Beavers nothing. We appreciate the support of all of our Beaver sponsors. Thank you to Hartshe Lumber and the Reedsburg State Bank. So you like McGowan behind both canoes. Huh?
0: I mean, how could you not?
1: Yeah. But the thing is, Holman's expecting that too.
0: They're expecting that too, yeah. But at some point, you just got to put your best players in the best position on the biggest play of the game to make it happen. It's just me against you, and that's probably what Coach is saying in here. Get these guys a little bit extra break. And again, fourth and short. Are we hard counting? Are we going to stay set on a try to get them off sides? So, big play. You know,

0: I see some extra linemen getting in there. They're going to load up.
1: The thing is, these extra linemen haven't been playing. They can bite on a hard count.
0: They're going to go heavy to the right. Both running backs to the right as well in the wing T. Fourth and about two. Middlestead will take. They'll run it left side. That's McGowan. Has room to run. He keeps his feet, and he'll get across the 20 to about the 19. They put everybody to the right side. Snuck Cormick to the left. Didn't have a lot of blockers, but there weren't a lot of defenders over there either. First and 10 beads from the Holman 20-yard line.
1: Yeah, great timeout by coach to, you know, give a little bit of that look to the right, send the little guy, send some guys to another gap over, and able to spring Cormick for a nice gain.
0: 6:30 to play, 7-0 Holman. Beavers recovering a fumble, and they're on the move. First and 10 from the 20, ball in the middle of the field. Wing T, Wells and Wishman along with McGowan behind Middlestead. Sawyer sends Wells in motion. Give it to McGowan up the middle. He'll dive forward. A little bit of room for him to meander as he slides off a tackle close to the 16. Give him about three. It'll be second down and 7. Next snap under 6 minutes to play.
1: And as this game goes on, it's just amazing to see just how evenly matched these two teams are. I mean, you could play 10 times and you'd be within a score of each other in the fourth quarter. It feels like very good battle here, obviously, for first place.
0: Second down and a good 7. Ball sits at about the 17 of Holman. Sawyer takes. Toss it left side to Wishman. Uh-oh. He put the ball on the ground, but he is able to cover it up nicely. We saw Holman with a toss, and that one was lost. This one was a little high and wide to Wish, but Matthew was able to cover it up. This will make this a 3rd and 10. Next snap under 5 minutes to play. Kind of held your breath there.
1: I just exhaled. Oh. You just see the ball on the ground, and he's not diving on it. Lucky to get that ball. Holman was closing it.
0: He kind of dove on it weird. He went with his knees instead of his belly.
1: He grabbed it on his knees, yep.
0: All right, big play here. 2 shots to get 9.5 yards. Under 5 minutes to go, down 7-0. Hash mark on the left side, just inside the Holman 20-yard line. Backs an offset wing tee. Ah. And some moving along the line, and it's like a couple of the Beaver O-linemen jumped out with authority, and that's going to make this a 3rd and nearly 15. 4:49 to play.
1: Yeah, it looked like coach had called up a hard count. And sends a step back, so really curious if we could air it out twice in a row here.
0: Winds to kind of cross the field, maybe a hurting breeze, a tad, going to the south end zone. So 3rd and nearly 15. The tail of the ball sits at the Holman 25-yard line.
1: It is really starting to blow, though.
0: Backs in an offset wing tee to the left. Middlestead takes, fakes the handoff, give it to Wells, running right, has room to run, runs over a man. He'll get inside the 20-yard line to about the 19. There was a little more meat on that bone, I thought, if Lucius takes it to the outside. So he does a 4th and about 9.
1: I was just going to say that. He cut it up inside. He was able to get 3 extra yards, but, man, there might have been 13 had he put his foot in the ground and marched through this. I mean, there was no one going toward the sideline. He just gets horizontal. And at 210 pounds, he just puts his arm out. I think these DBs are going to be eating some grass. But
0: all right, large play here. Fourth down. 4th and 9 from the 19. Down 7-0, under 4 minutes to play. Middlestead takes on the double handoff. They'll give it to Wells, running right, gets hit in the backfield, and down he goes. Needed one more block, but Wells got hit right as he got through the line of scrimmage, and he came up short. And they'll turn it over on downs to Holman. They'll take over at the 16 with 3:40 to play. Beavers with 2 timeouts left.
1: Yeah, and they liked what they saw the play before with Lucius running on the outside, but that double inside reverse, just a little bit too slow developing for him to get out there. Holman takes over, but got a long field in front of him, so...
0: Yeah, it's
1: quick three and out.
0: Surprised they didn't put it in the air right
1: there. Yeah, we got to start. We got to start trying it.
0: Need something.
1: We got to start trying it. You're not going to get far without the Vikings trying to air it out at some point.
0: Need something funky to happen here now. 1st and 10. Holman, ball sits at the 16. 3:40 to go. Holman with 3 timeouts. Beavers can stop it twice. Backs in the flex bone. They'll hand it off up the middle. Nowhere for Barg to go. He'll surge for a yard. A yard and a half. It'll be 2nd down

0: along with 3:30 to play.
1: And all the psychology in the chess match really starts to go into play, coach on coach here. You know, Holman, are you gonna play conservative, not toss the ball, not throw the ball, just hand it up, you know, quarterback sneaks off guard, and just try to, you know, turn this couple yards out into a first down? Beaver's probably thinking the same thing.
0: Second down and a long eight with 3 minutes to play. Ball sits at the Holman 18-yard line. Schild working that play clock. He'll send a man in motion up the middle. The handoff goes to Barr. He'll dive forward close to the 25. See if the Beavers take a timeout here as it sets up a third down and about five from the 23. Clock running, 2:40 to play. Again, the Beavers can stop the clock two times.
1: And a huge play here. We're getting close to needing to use our timeouts. We already had burned one earlier on a big fourth down. So,
0: double tight ends. Backs in the flex bone on third and about four. 2:18 to go. Schild milking down that play clock. He'll step to his center. And in motion. And up the middle, he'll keep it himself. Schild around the head. Got him around the ankles. And down he goes. Beavers will take a timeout. Good surge defensively on that left side. That was Hainish that led the way. Also Williams in on the play. I believe Cast was in there with Seep. So that'll stop the clock with 2:03 to go. And Holman will have to kick it away more than likely.
1: Yeah, just an all-out sellout on the run there. We knew it was coming. Had to have a bunch of...
0: I love the play call for Holman, though. Give it to Schild and see what he can do.
1: Yes, and trusting your senior who's been able to carve up the Beaver defense for chunk gains all night.
0: All right, get the ball back under 2 minutes to go with one timeout left.
1: Fourth and four, yep. Again, special teams, they got to get a good snap, get the kickoff. You know, I think because everything's so up in the air with punting tonight, I think you sell out for that block, try to make it a quick kick. You don't want it to hit any Beaver helmets, make it cause any live balls.
0: Tonight's game brought to you in part by the Chelsea Steel Realty Team. Thanks also to Community First Bank.
1: All right. Sending Wishman back.
0: He'll step back in his own territory at about the 45.
1: We've got to be careful here. Do we have 11? With a little confusion.
0: Needham in punt formation. He'll kick this from about his 15-yard line.
1: We got 11. Okay, we're good.
0: The snaps have had some hang time on them. That one's a good one. Some heat up the middle, and they almost rushed him, but they didn't. Wishman has room to run. He'll take it to the 50 on his feet, 45-40. Down the sideline, he'll slam on the brakes, still going out the 35. He'll sneak his way inside the 30-yard line. That's a 20-plus yard return. Poor coverage downfield from Holman. So the Beavers have a shot at 150 to go, down 7-0, and they have a short field.
1: A great play by Wishman. Trusty with the hands. He got a gamble under 2 minutes to play in this game. Takes a running stab at that kick. Able to catch it at full stride. And that's hard when you're the Viking return team or recovery team to try to manage a kid at full speed running up the sideline.
0: First and 10. They'll set it down at the 29. Again, one timeout left. Holman has all three. Hash mark on the right side. Knows that takes. He'll give the handoff running left side. Wishman has room to run. He'll lower his shoulder, dive across the 25 to about the 24-yard line. Make it right at the 25. Second and five, 1:39 to play.
1: This is gut check time. Minute 30 and counting. Play calls coming in quickly. Here we go.
0: Quickly to the line on second and five from the 25. Wide receiver left, that's Wolliver. Middlestad will bring a man in motion. Give it to Wells, running left side. Wishman running left side, trying to get around the edge. He's grabbed and brought down. Nice open field tackle by their defensive back. That was Herman. And the clock rolls with 1:12 to go. It's third and five from the 25.
1: And this is tough because the clock's running and the pressure's on, and you got to get the right call in.
0: Yep.
1: Coach Jens opting for the timeout, but not after a few seconds run off.
0: Minute four to go in the fourth. It's Holman 7 and the Beavers nothing. Beaver football presentation tonight of South Central Heating and Cooling, also the Oakdale Credit Union. So again, a lot on the line. Both teams coming in at 4-0, 2-0 in the league. So the winner will have a share of first tonight

0: Fifth Lacrosse Logan.
1: And it kind of feels like passing situation now. Minute four, you know, you run the ball, you don't get it. You got to rush a fourth down play almost. So
0: if we're gonna win, then do you like putting it in the air here?
1: Yeah, I think if you're gonna win, you gotta put it in Sawyer's hands in the air. I mean, it's do or die. You got a little bit of a long field, and we haven't been able to break off too many long running plays. I think we run out of time if we don't throw the ball here at some point in this drive. It needs to happen.
0: Again, 1:04 to go. Beavers down 7-0. They have a third and five from the Holman 25-yard line. They'll bring in Schmidt in for Wolliver, so maybe a double tight end with him and Barker in there. Wells, Wishman, and McGowan behind Middlestad. Sawyer takes. He double handoffs, rolling to the right side. Heavy pressure. He wants to run, trying to take it to the perimeter. He's trying to get out of bounds. He does neither. He does get out of bounds. Close to the first down marker, I believe, is a little short. Somewhere near the 21-yard line.
1: Just a hair short.
0: Fourth and a yard. Stops the clock. 56 seconds to go.
1: Well, gutsy effort by Sawyer. I mean, he was running for his life to get to that sideline. The sideline being more important almost than the first down at this point. So smart play by him to set up this fourth down, but the clock stops if you convert this.
0: Here's the ball game, fourth and one from the 20. Need to get to the 19. Tight formation on the right side. Sawyer takes, give it to McGowan up the middle. He'll run, he gets stood up, and I don't know if he got it.
1: They're celebrating, but
0: it's going to be close.
1: I think they may have given him a spot. They're all coming off.
0: I think it's going to be Holman's ball.
1: Really?
0: I don't know if they'll even bring the chains in, as McGowan just got stood up. It will be first down, Holman, and that's your ball game. Holman's going to throw a shutout here at Millennium Field. As they were the better team tonight. They made more plays than the Beavers did, Travis, quite frankly.
1: They did, yep.
0: McGowan just never had any room to run. He had a couple of runs over 5 yards, and that was it.
1: Yeah. You know, and just thinking about this game, there's just so much to learn still. I mean, you got outplayed.
0: Yeah.
1: And the tape's going to show it. And, while it's a tough loss and you lose control of your destiny from here on out, you need some help. You know, you gotta beat Logan and hope Logan beats Holman and you continue to win out the rest of the way. So
0: I'm gonna stop you there. I need to be bearable. That's
1: bear,
0: news right, next on the schedule, right? Right?
1: I don't want to get too far ahead of ourselves, but yes, you gotta win out now. Yep. So, and yeah, a lot on film to learn from.
0: So
1: both mental mistakes and assignment mistakes. And so.
0: Large win for Holman. I want to give 100% of the credit to them. They played a ball game here. They took advantage of some weaknesses for the Beavers in the punting game. And a couple of those personal fouls really set the tone in that first quarter.
1: When you're driving, you got momentum. And then the penalties lead to a turnover, which leads to the short fields. And then you're battling back, trying to just recover a field goal half, and they're able to get the only score of the game from it. So I think if none of that happens, we're looking at a very, very close second half.
2: For those of you that have joined us,
1: 0-0 most of the way, probably.
2: Thank you. Wish you safe travels on your way home.
0: So the Beavers suffer their first loss of the year now at 4-1, 2-1 in the league. Holman at 3-0 in the conference. They're a perfect 5-0 overall this year. And both teams, I would imagine, they both came in ranked. And I can't imagine the Beavers falling out of the rankings with the loss to a state-ranked Division II school.
1: No, both teams really deserved to be, you know, the game here really reflected where they should and are standing. And so, this game felt like a battle, in late October at a playoff type atmosphere.
0: Yeah, this is a November type game, isn't it?
1: Yeah, for sure. So, hats off to them. A lot to learn, I think, from our side. And, you know, we had obviously a big run last year after making the playoffs and had a few losses along the way. So it's a good conference. And, really test
0: it's just
1: you
0: what you
1: level.
0: Want.
1: Yeah,
0: you want
1: really,
0: to be tested.
1: Exactly. So, I felt like a lot of those losses last year were catalysts for some bigger wins and some big improvements along the way as we kind of hit the midway point this year.
0: So they won, and what turns out only the first and only touchdown coming at the 7:32 mark of the second.